0: And whatever.
1: Brown, the ball bounced right back to him.
2: Sammy Taylor, though, does a great job for TSU with the tackle.
1: So that's going to be a 13-yard loss back to the 15-yard line where it's first and goal there.
2: Honestly, it looks like it was supposed to go that way, Greg.
1: Really?
2: Yeah.
1: It looked like it's just wide right. I don't know. So first and goal at the Tennessee State 15-yard line. 10-yard penalty and a 13-yard loss. Brown gets it, dumps it off to the top of the set that time. It's going to go to the running back Nero out of the backfield. Gets it down to the 11, so it's going to be a 4-yard gain. Second and goal from the 11. They've been down there a while in red zone territory. This is the fifth play after they had first and goal with the 10. If you count the penalties, not officially, but snaps. First, second and goal at the 11. 9:20 to play. Alabama A&M already up 14-3, looking for more. Brown, sacked.
3: Yes, sir.
1: Good sack that time.
3: The big man
1: Marlon Huff, right up the gut for Marlon Huff. That's his first sack of the season, the big nose tackle out of Delray Beach, Florida. And all the way back to the 17 with that sack. So now, after first and goal at the 10, this will be a 35-yard field goal attempt by David Falk, 2 for 2 on the season. This will be his long of the season. Snaps a good one, kicks up, has the distance, and it's good. I said it about 5 or 6 plays ago, TSU would be very happy to get out of this first and goal situation by Alabama A&M with a field goal attempt. Well, mission accomplished. Now, A&M helped a little bit with it, but nonetheless, new score, 8:35 to play. Alabama A&M 17, 8:35 to play second quarter, I should add. 17-3, Alabama A&M over Tennessee State, timeout on the field. We'll take a break. This is TSU football on 102.1 The Ville.
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1: Well, Alabama A&M, the drive started at the 22. They started it with a 10-yard penalty, so moved back to their 12. A big 67-yard reception on a free play got it to first and goal at the TSU 10. A penalty moved it back, and then they had a bad snap that moved it back, and then a sack. So they ended up with a 35-yard field goal attempt, good one by David Falk. He is 3 for 3 on the year. That long of the year of 35 yards for David Falk.
2: There's an all slack preseason player.
1: Yep. And preseason HBCU All-American. Back to return, Jaden Jones and Dayon Gaston for the Tigers. Both bands in full throat here tonight. Across the way, we're hearing the Aristocrata bands. As darkness is upon us. That kick It's going to be returned. Well, he looks like he was in the end zone. It's going to be returned all the way out to the 25-yard line. Looked like he had a foot in the end zone.
3: Yep.
1: But they let him return it. They didn't stop it. Gaston, he had a foot in the end zone. That should have been a touchback. Guess where it comes out to? Where the touchback would have been, 25 yards on that return.
2: And not only that, Greg, but if he would have just cut to the left just 1 inch, he would have found a couple extra yards, but he found himself right in between four or five players.
1: TSU starting this possession from its own 25-yard line after the 25-yard return by Deion Gaston. Lee, the quarterback, has gone the distance. Inside handoff. This time, Zach Simmons-Brown trying to get around the right edge. Nothing doing there. A host of Tigers that time. Rather, Bulldogs sniffing that one out.
2: Simmons-Brown hurt, right?
1: Keenan Price, the defensive tackle, had a injured Tiger down.
2: That's Simmons-Brown, the running back?
1: The running back on that, Zach Simmons-Brown, and he's down on a knee. Alabama A&M and trainer out now. TSU trainer's out as well. And he's on one knee now. Zach Simmons-Brown, the sophomore running back out of Columbus, Georgia, Garden City Community College. And he's going to walk off under his own power. Now jogging off, so that's a good sign. But it was a four-yard gain, second and nine, TSU, from its own 29-yard line, trailing at 17-3, 8:15 to play here, second quarter. Running back this time, the freshman Paul, two receivers to each side of the set. Second and six, TSU from its own 29-yard line. Lee, snap, looking for the quick hitter. He's got his man Pratts, the tight end, out near the 40-yard line. Deion Gaston, on that catch, and he was hit hard after the catch, held onto the football, but that gain out to the 38-yard line of 9 yards, first and 10, Tigers. Out to the 38-yard line, Deion Gaston. That's the seventh first down of the game for the Tigers, Alabama A&M with eight. Paul, a little delay inside, got some running room that time off that right side. Good push off that right side that time by the offense. The big Molly's up front. He's going to get it out to the 45, gain of seven, second and three there.
2: Tackle there by Kylan Roberts.
1: 7 minutes to play, second quarter. TSU, field goal, nice drive, that last possession. Now you got two receivers bunched to the tight of the set. Lee looking, steps up, going downfield, and he's going to go, trying to get it that time in a crossing pattern.
2: As intended for Josh Jones.
1: Joshua Jones. First time we've called his name, the freshman out of Jackson, Florida, on that crossing pattern. Just overthrew it. Really didn't have him. So third and three, TSU, from its own 45-yard line. TSU today yet to convert a third down, 0-for-4 on third down. They came into this game, did TSU, at 50% conversion rate, but 0-for-4 today. Lee's just going to take it himself along the left side, trying to push the pile. He's going to be about a yard and a half short. Snap directly to Lee, and he just took off trying to get a design run play off that left tackle. And he's going to be about a yard short. They'll spot it at the 47. So gain two, needed three, fourth and one. TSU there, and TSU is going to go for it. This year, TSU 1-for-3 coming into this game on fourth down conversions. Now, Lee up under center, and bad snap. Something happened.
2: They jumped.
1: And offensive lineman jumping, and that penalty. Oh, they got a timeout. Ooh. Alabama and A&M don't know if that came before the snap. If that's so, that's a huge break for the Tigers.
2: Wow. I think it's
1: Alabama A&M calling the timeout before the snap. Didn't like the fourth and one defense, apparently. Yet, TSU offsides or miscommunication on the snap between Kennedy Jackson, the freshman center, and Lee. But nonetheless, Alabama and A&M, that's a gift for TSU right there because they were going to have to punt. Yep. Now, fourth and one, 6:07 to play, second quarter, Tigers down 17-3. Got down 14-0, teams trading field goals. So, break for the Tigers. We'll see what Lee does. He started that last one in the pistol and then went up under center. He's going to remain in the pistol this time. And he's going to run it off that left side, and he's going to have enough for the first down off that left side. Gained a two that time, but he didn't come up under center like the last time. They just snapped it directly to him. He went off the left side, gained two, needed one. First and 10 Tigers from its own from their own 49-yard line.
2: And Joel Vanigo coming up slowly.
1: A lot there to come up. 6'6", 310 junior out of Oklahoma City, Northeast Oklahoma A&M transfer. But Tigers, with their eighth first down of the night, keeps the drive alive from their own 49-yard line. Lee back to pass, going to release it out. Looked like a screen pass that time, leaking out to Paul and overthrew him. You saw the pressure, but the pressure was coming because of the screen pass to Paul, sort of a disjointed play that time, and incomplete on the screen play. Second and 10, TSU on 49-yard line. That stops the clock, 5:26 to play here in second quarter. Paul still in it, running back, two receivers to each side of the set. Ball set at the left hash mark. In motion, Rod across the set. Lee back to pass. Hit as he's thrown. Yet another screen pass. And this time they do complete it. I don't know if that was technically a screen pass, but it was just a delay by Paul out of the backfield. He catches it. Gets into Alabama A&M territory to the 47. Gain of four. It's going to bring up third and six at the A&M 47-yard line. 5 minutes to play, second quarter. TSU has yet to convert a third down play. They're 0 for 5. This one, third and six from the Bulldogs' 47-yard line. Two receivers to each side of the set. Now, Coach Reggie Bartlow is going to ask for a timeout. With 4:41 to play, second timeout, so we'll keep it right here. Well, coming up on the Strike and Spare Family Fun Center halftime show, we'll talk about what's going on around the OVC. We're going to take a quick sneak at maybe some basketball scheduling, see what's going on there, and go around campus. What's going on? That was a 30-second timeout, according to the referee. But they do have the red cap out on the field. He did say it was a 30-second timeout.
2: Well, let's do a read anyway.
1: We'll keep it right. Keep it right. We're going to keep it right here anyway.
2: 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For TSU right now, Greg, I think, you know, every inch that they get, they're always getting pushed back by Alabama A&M's defensive line. I think the biggest thing that we've seen in this last drive has been the fact that Daylon Lee has just been doing direct snaps and trying to find the room himself so far. Two carries for Lee on this drive for 4 yards.
1: Yeah, but one of them was that third down conversion, their first of the night. As night has descended upon Lewis Cruz Stadium, Alabama A&M, this rivalry dates back to 1930.
2: You know, I think the other issue, too, Greg, sometimes when people look at all-time records with Tennessee State, they do forget that at one point we were originally Tennessee A&I.
1: A&I,
2: and they
1: correct.
2: Don't combine some of those numbers, but we do.
1: Yep. Well, this
2: we
1: according,
2: see it that
1: yep,
2: way.
1: Well, of course, your game notes, this is the 31st meeting between these schools. TSU comes into it with a 21-9 overall record, but Alabama A&M has won 7 of the last 10, including the first of this four-game legacy series, 23-21 at Nissan Stadium. Yeah, their notes had this the 25th meeting. Alabama Agricultural and Mechanical. Alabama A&M. These drones sometimes, I look up and... Just stagnant. Next Saturday, another HBCU matchup on the road. Another longtime rivalry, Florida A&M, the Rattlers, and the TSU Tigers. Third down now, third and six at the A&M 47-yard line. Lee back to pass. Hit as he's thrown, but he does get his man in line. He's going to have enough for the first down. That pass the 40 that time. Downfield to Cam Bullock. First down, first third down conversion after five unsuccessful attempts. And that one takes it in to Alabama A&M territory. They'll mark it at the 37-yard line of A&M. So that was a 10-yard gain. Actually, they were already in A&M territory at the 47. So a gain of 10. First and 10 there as we approach 4 minutes to play here in the half. Pratt's the tight end into the motion. Sets up in the left slot. Now fakes the handoff. Gets it to Pratt's, to the 30-yard line. Just a little sit-down route down to the 30-yard line. They brought Pratt's across the formation in motion and got it to him out. Actually, was that Gaston? Now I had him 87. Okay, Gaston, excuse me. And handoff power right away for another first down was Paul. Yeah, I had Pratt's on the mind with him in motion, but then it was Gaston that Dan Gaston with the catch. Now the Brown for the first down run. Clock ticking, and Tigers quickly back up to the line of scrimmage, which is of the 23. They're at the A&M 23-yard line. And now...
2: About to call a timeout. Too many men for TSU.
1: TSU having to have a timeout. You say there's 12 men on the field?
2: Mm-hmm.
1: Well, they don't have a huddle. I don't know what the rule is because you can't huddle and break. So the flag is at the top of the field right in front of the TSU bench. We don't have a crowd. A referee might. Now, apparently, nothing.
3: Play on.
1: Yeah, they reset the play clock. So now, that was nothing. Maybe they miscounted. I don't know. Anyway, first and 10 Tigers at the Alabama A&M 23-yard line, trailing it 17-3. Could use six right here to end the half. Lee, near side, gets it to his man who's drilled as he's sliding down that time. That one was to Aaron Duncan, the tight end. And no gain, and he paid a price at the end of that one.
2: Well, not only that, Greg, but Jaden Guy was right underneath them. So as he gets hit, he falls right into Guy.
1: 2:40 play. Of course, we have the 2-minute timeout coming here in a few moments. Second and 10, Tigers from the Bulldogs, 23-yard line. Running back this time. And Lee's hit as he's thrown, and it's going to be...
2: It's a fumble.
1: It's a fumble. Sue comes up with it. Looked like a forward pass to me. His arm was going forward. Now who has the ball?
2: I think they're going to say Alabama does.
1: Well, I don't think either way. It looks like Alabama. And that looked like the arm was going forward when he threw the ball. And it looks like they're going to give it to Alabama A&M. Watch this. You watch that monitor. I'll watch the one on the field, Nick. You get this one in the press box behind us. I thought the arm was going forward as he was hit.
2: Yeah.
1: We'll see. That one needs to go to review, doesn't it?
2: So here's my analysis on that one. If they called the Alabama A&M non-intentional grounding, then this one can't be a fumble on Tennessee State because it's almost the same situation. Well, quarterback's getting hit, moves the ball.
1: Well, it's going to be – they're going to go as a fumble lost. I thought his arm was going forward. I don't get that, and I don't know why it wasn't reviewed, but – they didn't ask me. Now, sacked this time by the Tigers on Brown. That
3: the cheapest sack I've ever seen in my life, Greg. Quarterback just fell.
1: Yeah.
3: Just gave himself up.
1: They're going to get, I think, Kylik Jarrick on that one. So that's the two-minute timeout. We'll try to figure out what's going on here. Alabama A&M will have the football. That was a four-yard sack. So it'll be second and 14. Two-minute timeout. Alabama A&M 17, Tennessee State 3. This is Tigers football on 102.1 The Ville.
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1: Taking a look at the replay on our own rewind, and what was the verdict? Iffy?
3: And fumble.
1: So you agree with the call?
3: Yeah.
1: Okay. Well,
3: he didn't get his hand. His hand was still down as he was trying to run with the ball.
1: Okay.
3: And then as he was trying to come up.
1: Okay. So, all right. We sit corrected. But then again, we're in downtown Huntsville, and this campus is in North Alabama, North Huntsville.
3: And it's also, from our perspective, probably 80 yards away.
1: Yeah, well, we're it's high in the press box. Beautiful press box. Beautiful stadium
3: and
1: here.
3: I think from a, just giving the landscape here, so it's a track around, an outdoor track around the field, so.
1: Yeah, and so the field, we were higher up at Georgia, but actually closer to the sideline. And same at Nissan Stadium. But the five-yard sack brings up second and 15 as we
3: You can't compare start, to anything
1: no,
3: in this league.
1: No, not trying to. So back to the 26 now. Inside handoff that time. Just a little draw. Kelton Nero on that run right up the gut. Tennessee State's going to take a timeout after that 4-yard gain. Brings up third and 11. TSU with the timeout. 1:53 to go. Actually, correct that. The ball is at the 34-yard line. So the line to game is the 41. So third and 7 for the Bulldogs at the 34-yard line. 1:53 to play.
3: You know, it's interesting, Greg. You take a look
1: here
3: at
1: the second half. First half, rather.
3: You take a look at the numbers. North Alabama. Alabama A&M, minus 7 in rushing, but 235 passing yards. The difference.
1: Nero is the running back. He's going to set up on the right hip of the quarterback, Brown. Alabama A&M, 3-for-6 on third down conversions. Lee hands it off. Nero. Pick it his way, and he's going to get a first down. Was hit several times short of the line to gain, but that was going to be a first down. TSU had called the timeout, hoping to get the ball back with a defensive stop. Now, Alabama A&M out to the 44-yard line, first and 10 there. They got to be thinking at least three. Another handoff, straight away, Nero. 2-yard gain. Timeout. TSU with the timeout? Yep. Final timeout of the half with 1:28 to go. Second and 8 from the Alabama A&M 46-yard line.
3: Yeah, Nero 22 yards so far in four carries. As long as was that first down?
1: Well, neither team has done much on the ground right now.
3: No.
1: Alabama A&M only averaging before that 0.3 yards per carry. TSU not much better, 1.9 yards per carry. A&M with 235 receiving yards. Of course, they have one of 67, one of 31, and one of 30.
3: Yeah, Jarrell Williams, 146 yards, one touchdown for the transfer from West Virginia. And Greg, I don't know if you remember week zero against Howard. He made a spectacular catch, which made ESPN. Mm-hmm. That was one of the things they talked about here before the game.
1: Yeah, he has four catches. He's averaging 36 yards a catch. Second and eight, 90 seconds to play here in the first half. Back to pass, Brown looking, still looking. Across the middle he goes.
3: Good defense.
1: And great good defense that time, trying to get it underneath to Chambers Smith.
3: Jalen LaBranch.
1: The branch came into this game with a couple pass breakups on the season. That brings up third and eight. A&M from its own 46 after the incomplete pass, 125 to play here in the half.
3: Yeah, if you look at it between Brandon Hale and Jalen LaBranch, Greg, they're tied for third in the conference. I know it's early, it's only three or two games into the season, but it just showed Tennessee State's doing a good job with five combined.
1: Alabama and probably needs to get about 25 yards to get into field goal range. Blitz is coming. They release a crossing pattern that time, breaking a tackle, and out past midfield and run out of bounds there. That time was Jarrell Williams, the West Virginia transfer. That's going to get into TSU territory to the 44, so gained a 10, first and 10 there with the clock ticking. 1:18 to go. Allie got out of bounds. Now the handoff this time, Nero, big yardage off that left side. Enough for the first down, trying to get out of bounds. They keep the clock rolling, but Kelton Nero that time dragging some Tigers with him. And they'll spot it at the 33, so 11 yards later, first and 10. Now Alabama on the march, under a minute to play, 50 seconds to go. Brown slinging it to the top of the set. Got his guy at the 30, and he's going to get out of bounds right at the first down marker.
3: Williams again.
1: That time.
3: Mm-hmm.
1: That was Jarrell Williams again.
3: And
1: Saraland, Alabama, West Virginia transfer.
3: And one of the things with Cornelius Brown, Greg, he just slings them. He's throwing sidearm.
1: Yeah.
3: He's just getting it out quickly, not staying in the pocket too long.
1: See where they spotted now. There looks like there's some conversation going on with an official downfield. There is a flag. So whatever the flag was, so it was a 5-yard penalty was declined. So it will be a first down, first and 10 after that 10-yard gain.
3: Illegal substitution.
1: Illegal substitution. So that'll be three in a row. The ball for three first downs in a row on gains of 10, 11, and 10 yards. And Alabama A&M trying to add to the 17-3 lead. 45 seconds to go here in the half, but Bulldogs knocking on the door once again. Once again, I think your TSU, you're happy to get out of here with a field goal attempt by the Bulldogs. This time the running back, Bruce, bounces it to the outside. He's got a lane trying to get out of bounds, and he does run out of bounds at about the 18. Bounced it to the outside, did Troy Bruce. 5 yards later, second and five, he does stop the clock with 39 seconds to go. It'll be second and five at the TSU 18-yard line. Easily within field goal range of David Falk. But Bulldogs surely thinking six, Coach Shamshade. Two receivers to each side of the set, ball at the right hash. Fake the handoff inside. They get an out pattern and getting down and falling down that time. Not getting out of bounds was Makai Maddox. And he just fell down trying to get out of bounds. No pressure. Third and two after the 3-yard gain at the 15-yard line. 20 seconds to go in Alabama A&M. It's going to have to use a timeout. Man, He had to get out of bounds. He was trying to get there, and he had no contact. He just went down. So the timeout for Alabama A&M. Game reset. 22.9 seconds to play here in the half. This drive for Alabama A&M starting at its own 31-yard line. They've driven it all the way to the TSU 15, third and two there.
3: I'll say this, Greg. I'm surprised. Very interesting you call your timeout right now with 22 seconds to go on a third and one. You'd think they would try and at least catch TSU and then have one less play if they don't get over.
1: How many timeouts do they have remaining? It's the one thing on sidearm stats, I can't
3: that
1: find
3: it. That was it.
1: No, huh?
3: That was it. That was the third.
1: It was their last timeout. Yeah. Okay. Then I can understand it because they went that had to.
3: But wouldn't you try and get the first down?
1: Well, if you run it, the clock will stop. You're not going to. What are you going to do?
3: Then you call the timeout.
1: You don't have any timeout. Yeah, it's a good point.
3: Don't use your timeout now. Play the play. Either get the first down or don't. And then if it's fourth and two, now you call your timeout, and that's where you get your kick.
1: Well, third and two, I'd say they may take a shot at the end zone here because the clock will stop for the spot, this late in the half, but we'll see. I think they take a shot at the end zone. Now you got movement. Now, I don't know if it's a free play or not. They're taking that shot at the end zone. It's going to be over the head that time of the intended receiver, Williams. It looked like I thought the right tackle moved. We'll see. He may have been moved because the other guy was offsides. Offsides, TSU, so there's your first down. It'll be first and goal at the 10 after the 5-yard offside penalty that time. 19 seconds to go. Alabama A&M, first and goal at the 10, trying to add to that 14-point lead.
3: So now you wish you had that timeout back.
1: Well, they're going to take three shots at the end. Three shots at the end zone. Just like that one. Three receivers to the near side of the set, one to the top. There's the pass. It's get the incomplete little crossing pattern. I don't know if that's a good thing. That was dropped at the 4 because he was going down there, the receiver Williams. But that does stop the clock with 16 seconds. Now, what do you do if he catches that and he's down at the 4? You got to clock it, right?
3: You're not going to. You may get it with 3 seconds.
1: Yeah, so.
3: Because there's no reason.
1: It was better for Alabama A&M that it was incomplete.
3: Yeah.
1: Stop the clock at 16 seconds. The running back is Nero. He's on the left hip of Brown. Back to pass. Brown looking, steps up, going to the end zone. Overthrew his guy deep in the end zone. He would have caught it. He'd have been out of bounds anyway that time. And now,
3: at Williams.
1: This is for Williams. And we took out another photographer in the end zone. Pass incomplete. Second and goal at the 6. 12 seconds to go.
3: That's where Falk does his business.
1: I mean, at the 10, rather. Well, they're kicking a field goal here. They had time for another shot at the end zone. So this is a break for the Tigers. This being a 28-yard field goal attempt. Kicks up. And kick is good. Alabama A&M started this drive at its own 31, but got all the way down first and goal at the 10, but had to settle for 3 points with 9.5 seconds to go here in the half. But the new score, 20-3. And so we'll keep it right here.
3: Still kind of
1: 13 plays, 59 yards.
3: I'm still kind of questioning that a little bit, Greg, because he did have one more opportunity.
1: I think you take another shot at the end zone.
3: Because now you give TSU an opportunity.
1: Yeah,
3: we've seen Gaston, and
1: they're not going to kick it. They'll squib it down the field, do something like that. But then you get
3: a play then.
1: Yeah, I was surprised that they didn't go with 12 seconds to go. You're at the 10-yard line, no timeouts, but you take that shot at the end zone again. What does it take, 4 or 5 seconds to run a play? Then you trot on your field goal. Then you go to the kicker. I think a break for the Tigers there. Nonetheless, Alabama A&M adds to its lead, now 20-3. You got Gaston and Jones standing at their goal line. I'd be surprised if they get an opportunity to return anything. We'll see how they

0: More than
1: Reggie
0: anything.
1: Nelson III.
0: Yeah.
2: Yeah.
1: Anyway, so this time it'll just be a kneel down by the TSU quarterback, Daylon Lee. And that's what happens, and that's the half. Alabama A&M opens up a 14-0 lead. They trade field goals, and then another field goal for Alabama A&M. Heading into the Strike and Spare halftime show, Alabama A&M 20, Tennessee State 3. We will get you stats, obviously, team and individually. Also, we'll look at what's going on around the OVC. We'll also take a campus look with assistant AD, Tennessee State, Nick Guerrero, my partner here in the booth. At halftime, however, both bands will entertain. First, the Aristocrat of Bands, the only marching band in the country to have won a Grammy Award, and they've got two, and they'll be followed by the Marching Maroon and White, the show band of the South. First half in the books, Alabama A&M 20, Tennessee State 3. Halftime show coming up, presented by Strike and Spare Family Fun Center, right here on 102.1 The Ville.
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1: Their Family Fun Center Halftime Show. Alabama A&M leading it here in the second of the four-game legacy series with longtime HBCU rival Alabama A&M, Lewis Cruz Stadium, as the Aristocrat of Bands perform. Notice they face the other way to the home crowd. A good turnout across the way for the TSU Tigers. Had a lot of tailgating going on, did Tigers fans. Of course, just a short jaunt down I-65.
0: A short?
1: Yeah, a couple hours. Yeah. It's closer than any OVC.

0: Cool.
1: Fair.
0: Yep.
1: Fair. I was going to say short means Murfreesboro to me.
0: Well, okay, well, short for you is like
2: hey, we got to go to
0: Cool Springs.
3: That is very fair. I don't go further than that. We did, though.
0: Yeah.
3: To go to Dolly's gas station.
0: Yeah, we didn't go in because we stopped at Dolly's truck stop.
3: Yep.
0: Of course, Dolly Parton, but there was one of her tour bus was sitting out there. The parking lot was packed, and we just cruised around. I may stop on the way back home. I don't know. It's open 24 hours there in Cornersville in southern Middle Tennessee, right off I-65. So we did drive around and check it out. Anyway, here's some stats at halftime. Get back to the game. First downs, team-wise here. First downs, Tennessee had 10, Alabama A&M 13. Rushing yards, TSU 16 carries for 27 yards, 116 passing yards. So TSU ran 35 plays, 143 yards total offense. Alabama A&M, 13 first downs. They had 20 rushing yards, but a whopping 259 receiving yards, and they had four catches, 30-plus. And total, 35 plays, exactly the same number of plays as TSU, 35 plays, however, almost doubling up the yardage with 279. Punting, each team punted twice. Truett Toomey, 41 with a long that of 48. And then the other side of the ledger, punting-wise, it was Connon Littlefield, the UT Martin transfer. He punted twice as well. And 41 with a long of 48 as well. Actually, his long was 53 yards. Continuing on with the stats for teams, TSU penalized four times, 43 yards. Alabama A&M, three for 35 yards. Time of possession, pretty even. Tilted a little bit to TSU, 15-47 to 14-13. Third down conversions, TSU came into this game at 50% success rate, only one of six in that first half. Alabama A&M, 5 of 8. Fourth down conversions, TSU, 2 for 2. Alabama A&M didn't go for a fourth down. Red zone scoring chances, TSU, 1 for 1. Alabama A&M, 2 for 2. But all three of those were on field goals and not touchdowns. Individually, passing-wise, quarterback for TSU, Daylon Lee, 12 of 19, 116 yards. The one interception, his first of the year, he was sacked once. Not much on the ground. Brenton Paul, the freshman, had 8 carries, 27 yards. Zach Simmons, 4 for 5. Daylon Lee, 3 for minus 4. Of course, sacks count in that category. Leading receiver, Jaden Guy for the Tigers, had 3 catches, 39 yards. Long of 25. Deion Gaston, 3 for 31. Cam Bullock, 3 for 19. And the tight end, Francisco Pratts, the third, 1 for 13 as well. Lead the way, tackles, linebacker, Bryce Gray leading it. Rather than if he gets a tackle, Bryce Gray, he had 6 total and the 1 sack. Other side, Alabama A&M quarterback, Cornelius Brown, rather. He finished 16-23 out of completing his first 10 passes. 16-23, 259 yards, the 2 touchdowns. He was sacked twice. Rushing, as mentioned, neither team getting much done on the ground. Colton Nero, the leader for the Bulldogs, 5 for 35. Troy Bruce, 4 for 10. That's the only ones in the plus categories. Receiving, Jarrell Williams, the West Virginia transfer. No surprise, 6 for 166 yards. Get this, yards after catch, 103 yards, the 1 touchdown, the 67-yarder. Jalen Bean had 2 for 14. Donovan Price, the tight end, 2 for 5. The running back, Colton Nero, 2 catches, 8 yards as well. And John Robinson had 8 tackles to lead the way for the Bulldogs. We're still to come on the Strike and Spare Halftime Show. We'll catch a little bit of TSU athletic news. We'll catch up with that. We'll also get you an OVC scoreboard. At the half, Alabama A&M 20, Tennessee State 3. More of the Strike and Spare Family's Fun Center Halftime Show coming up right here on 102.1 The Ville.
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0: Alabama A&M leading it here at halftime. Second game of the four-game legacy series. 20-3 after getting up 14-0 early. And then field goal TSU. Field goal Alabama A&M, then another field goal by Alabama A&M. That's where we are here at halftime after the Aristocrat Bands entertain. Now on the field, the Marching Maroon and White, the show band of the South. Tell you what, I like what they're trying to do here with this TSU winning at a cross-country match, the Legacy Series cross-country match. Tennessee State won that one as well. So we'll see if they can match that. Next week, Florida A&M, yet another HBCU contest between long, long rivals, the Rattlers of Florida A&M and Tennessee State University.
3: I think we coined that one. We were talking about that one before, Greg. I think we need to coin that one. Ready for it? The Howard Gentry Bowl.
0: The Howard Gentry Bowl.
3: And you know why?
0: Yes, I do. He,
3: well,
0: although,
3: not he, Dad.
0: Yeah.
3: Senior.
0: Right.
3: Is in the Hall of Fame there.
0: At Florida A&M. He.
3: Here.
0: Uh-huh.
3: I think it's appropriate.
0: Let me give you an OVC scoreboard before you do anything else. All right. Already in the books, a couple trips by OVC teams to FBS opponents, and Gardner-Webb at 0-3 narrow nearly went into Liberty in Conference USA and stole one. They led 20-17 at halftime. They led 20-17 and got that lead up to 23-17 through three quarters, but Liberty scored in the fourth quarter to win that one 24-23 to avert an FCS win for the OVC over the FBS Liberty. West Virginia at home, no trouble with UT Martin, 52-7 there. All the other games, well, the Low Country Boyle Bowl right there in Charleston. Charleston Southern and the Citadel, 5:30 to play. They're tied at 13 apiece at the half. Eastern Illinois with visiting Indiana State. Eastern Illinois down 28-7 at the halftime. Southeast Missouri and Southern Illinois, big rivalry there. They're tied 13 each. And Lindenwood at Missouri State, yet another FBS opponent. Missouri State, a member of Conference USA. Missouri State having its way 34-0 in that one.
3: That Wisconsin game, though, Greg's not bad. Western and Wisconsin, 23-6. Throw some credit there.
0: Well, I didn't miss that one.
3: Yep, scroll up.
0: There it is. Oh, yeah, I missed that one at the half. Yeah, Western Illinois only up 23-6 on Western Illinois. Nice catch there. It's going to give you some OVC news as well. But let's take a break. We'll pick back and wrap up the halftime show presented by Strike and Spare Family Fun Center at the half. Alabama A&M 20, Tennessee State 3. 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
7: Alabama A&M, a little quick segment here before we take our last halftime break. 20-3, as the fans have concluded. Little OVC note here, Nick. In this week's schedule, the three rivalry games have nicknames. We have the Legacy Series here. We have Charleston Southern and the Citadel, the Low Country Boyle Bowl. And the one I was trying to think of a minute ago, Southeast Missouri at Southern Illinois, it's called the War for the Wheel. And then you've got Eastern Illinois, Indiana State, 91st time they've played, but they don't have a name for that one. Another one. This is technically the second, really the third week of the season, right? But okay, let me back up. This is technically week two, but the third for OVC teams that started in week zero. Hallelujah. Next season, there will be, thankfully, no such thing as week zero.
8: And you know why?
7: Why?
8: Because week one is going to replace week zero in the timeline.
7: Well, fine. Week zero should always be week one.
8: Correct.
7: Because it's the first week of the season.
8: And you know why week zero originally started?
7: Some daylight savings times. I have no idea.
8: TV revenue money.
7: I got you.
8: And that's the only time that you'd be able to play in week zero is if your game is nationally televised.
7: All right. The rest of the season, all OVC teams play on Saturday, including TSU at Florida A&M next Saturday night, 5:30 the pregame, 6 o'clock the kickoff. That's going to wrap up the Strike and Spare Family Fun Center halftime show. Second half coming up, heading into it. Alabama A&M 20, Tennessee State 3, Tigers football, a 102-1 the Ville.
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11: Second half to State Trail, Alabama A&M, 20-3 in the second version of the Legacy Bowl. Greg Pogue, it's going to be an interesting second half for TSU. They will get the ball to start the half.
10: Well, that's a good thing. They won the toss deferred and everything. You know, you look at it, the two touchdowns, right, Alabama A&M, both came on busted plays where secondary coverage bust and the 67-yarder, then the touchdown for 31. Neither touchdown really came on a sustained drive.
11: Yeah, I mean, you kind of just said it right there. Two busted plays, an interception for TSU, a couple penalties that hurt the Tigers. But for TSU, they get away with seconds to go in the second quarter as A&M puts up a field goal and puts this one at 17-point difference still.
10: Once again, the quarterbacks for Alabama A&M, Cornelius Brown, hit on his first 10 passes, finished the half 16-23, 259 yards, couple touchdowns, sacked twice. Conversely, Daylon Lee got off to a bit of a slow start, settled down, 12 of 19, 176 yards, the one pick, his first interception of the year. And there was he also lost the ball, a fumble, and as we determined eventually that it was the right call. So the first two turnovers of the season for the Tigers coming in that first half as well. And one of them costly because it was the opening drive where TSU had marched from their own 34 deep into, well, to the 30 of Alabama A&M, but had the Alabama A&M defense on its heels, and that turnover really thwarted that drive. And then the big 67-yarder on the busted play a few plays later with Alabama A&M's possession. And it's been sort of playing catch-up ever since for the Tigers.
11: Yeah, it's a 2-1 differential in offense for Alabama A&M and Tennessee State. The good thing, though, Greg, for the Tigers, they will start with possession. And I think one of the things that we were kind of hoping to see from Daylon Lee late in that second quarter was getting 7 on the board, but they could only get 3.
10: Well, let me give you this number here. Alabama A&M, 259 yards of total offense, right? Well, that 3 plays were for 128 yards. So basically half of that was on half of the 259 was on 3 plays. Let's do this. Let's take a break for station identification. This is Tennessee State Football on 102.1 The Ville.
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1: Tennessee State will get the ball to open the third quarter, going left to right toward the south end zone. TSU in the road blue, the road white jerseys, the blue pants, the blue numbers trimmed in red, the blue metallic helmets. Back to receive, Deion Gaston and Jaden Jones for the Tigers. Down 20-3, this opening possession will be key to set the tone for this second half. Kicks up. It is going to be returned from the 3-yard line. It's Gaston, cuts it off to the left, has a bit of a crease, trying to get to the edge, does. 30 to the 40. Tripped up from behind at the 45. He had daylight going and just was tripped up by the bootstraps. A 43-yard kickoff return for Deion Gaston. And he was thinking six, Nick.
2: Well, and not only that, Craig, but this is once again another opportunity where the returners do their job and get the offense in prime position. But you're right. He doesn't trip over one shoelace right there, and Tennessee State gets back on the board. 39 yards.
1: On kick returns, let me get this. So far before that one, Gaston, 2, an average of 29. Jones, an average, just 1, 22 yards. So that one, 43 yards. Lee, back to pass on the first play. Gets it underneath. He's got his man out past midfield, slung down there, maybe 2 or 3 yards short of the first down. That time was Jaden Guy, the sophomore out of Blackman High School.
2: Yeah, Guy's doing a good job so far for Tennessee State, Craig. 4 receptions and 42 yards.
1: Gain of 5 to midfield. They're going deep along the far side in man-to-man coverage that time. Ball was a little underthrown that time.
2: Another opportunity for Guy.
1: Yep. Going to Guy on the top of the set. Man-to-man coverage. Good defense that time.
2: Yeah, by Hanley.
1: 2nd and 5, TSU from midfield. Underway here in third quarter. Alabama A&M leading it 20-3. Lee in the pistol.
2: Slowing it down.
1: Back to pass. Looking. Got his man. Got enough for a first down. And more after that is Rod.
2: Yeah,
1: Dylan Rod just sat down on the 40-yard line. Lee found him with the rope. 1st and 10. Opening drive. Now quickly to the line of scrimmage. That was for 10 yards. 1st and 10 at the Alabama A&M 40-yard line. Inside handoff. Trying to bounce it to the outside. Paul maybe got 2 or 3. Trying to bounce it to the out. Good defense that time.
2: Yeah, so Dylan Rod, Greg, 2 receptions, 20 yards for him.
1: Brings up 2nd and 8 at the 38. Dylan Rod, the senior out of Naples, Florida, the Mount Union transfer. Early third quarter. Opening possession for the Tigers, trailing at 20-3. Got down 14-0 early. Lee. Looks like changing the play. Got 2 receivers to each side of the set. Ball at the right hash. Lee back to pass. Going. Floating it along the near sideline and underthrown. And I believe it was interception. Trying to get a back shoulder throw to Cam Bullock. And that thing's going to be intercepted. And we got a lot of jawing going on. Here's the replay. Lee puts it up. Looked like a back shoulder throw, and it was underthrown and intercepted that time. His 2nd interception of the day is intercepted by Nakari Johnson. So what started as a promising drive ends up in the turnover, so Alabama A&M will start this first possession going right to left from its own 12-yard line after the interception. Once again, in the lead, 2 picks and a fumble loss tonight. Inside, good defense that time. Trying to get it just in the inside gap that time. But stepping inside, Apaki Fakaosi. Good defense by the middle linebacker. Incomplete pass, 2nd and 10. Fakaosi from San Jose. Am I getting that right? Apaki Fakaosi? Close enough?
2: Just call him Pokey.
1: Is that what he go by?
2: Just call him Pokey.
1: Is that what he goes by? Is that what you want me to call him?
2: Nah.
3: So he goes, who's his nickname?
1: Okay, good. I will call him that then. I didn't want you putting me up to something. Anyway, now, just a wide open pass in the right slot. Pitch and catch goes for about 15 yards. That was too easy.
2: Yeah.
1: Just sitting down on a route.
2: Another one for
1: Chambers. In the seam for Chambers Smith.
2: So the one story about him, Greg, he had offers to leave to get NIL money, but he decided to stay here for Coach Sham Shade.
1: 16-yard gain out to the 28 quickly. Now Chambers Smith again on an out pattern. Good open field tackle that time. But still, pitch and catch. Alabama A&M in a hurry. 5-yard gain to the 33. Second and 5 there. Running back got a crease off the left side that time. And gets maybe 10 or 12 yards. He was into the secondary. Getting a little chippy out there as well. But it was the running back, Colton Nero, redshirt sophomore out of Foley, Alabama. In another first down, that was a gain of 12. Brings up first and 10 now. And quickly to tempo, back to the line of scrimmage, the Bulldogs. First and 10 at the 47. This drive started at the 12. Just a quick hitter to the outside here, Jalen Bean with the catch. Just a little out pattern. Not much doing there. He did get into TSU territory to the 49. It's going to be a gain of 4, second and 6. TSU 49-yard line. I'll ask you, you know where Foley, Alabama is?
2: Yep, exactly where Foley, Alabama
1: is. And going long and trying to get it on an out little floater, Jarrell Williams. Good coverage by the Tigers that time downfield. Yep, Foley, Alabama.
2: You know what they have in Foley, Alabama?
1: They have
2: Greg?
1: The throwed rolls.
2: You know what they also have in Foley, Alabama, Greg?
1: What?
2: A Buc-ee's.
1: Well, good for you. I'm going to be down that way a few days next week before Tallahassee and then right after Tallahassee. Mm-hmm. This is a working vacation for me. You mind?
2: Why not?
1: Thanks.
2: We got a bye week coming up soon, don't we?
1: Yeah, after that. 3rd and 6 after the incomplete pass.
2: You know where I'll be? Miami.
1: I don't want to hear it. Two receivers to the top of the set. One, back to pass. And Little just overthrows that time the receiver downfield did Brown.
2: That's a 3 and out.
1: Three and out. Well, now they had a couple first downs right there. But the drive that started at the 12-yard line stalls in TSU territory with 4th and 6 there and on to punt. Colin Littlefield, he punted twice in that first half. And
2: Jones
1: averaged 41. Now the punt,
2: nothing
1: there. Just a fair Jaden Jones caught it.
2: He tried to spin off
1: and
2: of the
1: was down. Yeah. So the punt was downed at the 15-yard line. So a 40-yard punt on the there. So TSU's second possession of the half.
2: So they're going to say he lost a yard on that too, Greg.
1: Okay. Well. Starting at the 15-yard line. Timeout on the field. We're going to take one as well. Early third quarter. Alabama A&M 20. Tennessee State 3. We'll take a break. This is TSU football. A 102-1 DeVille.
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3: 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Tennessee State, after the punt started at the 15, it was loss of 1 yard on the Jaden Jones return, a 33-yard kick by Littlefield. And Greg, for Tennessee State right now, the opportunities are starting to get less and less as you see the defense by Alabama A&M. Two interceptions thus far for Daylon Lee. He has the fumble. Tennessee State came into this contest not allowing a turnover through the first two games.
1: So after that 40-yard punt, Tennessee's second possession here of the third quarter will start at its own 15-yard line. All alone in the backfield. Obscured by my vision is they fake it. Sims around on the left edge. Lee's just going to keep it. He's going to have a long gain that time off that left edge. Faked inside. And the RPO took it around the left edge. Just the keeper by Lee. And that's good enough for a first down. Out past the 30-yard line. Going to be an 18-yard gain off that left side by Lee.
3: You threw your pen out the window, Greg.
1: I did. I just hit somebody. Are you kidding?
3: Oh, dead serious.
1: I turned the thing over, and so my pen went flying out the window. That's good. Oh, my gosh. So, I can't believe somebody just got hit in the head with my ink pen right below us.
3: Sorry about that.
1: Anyway, so Zach Simmons-Brown back in the game on that first down carry, gained six. So, he's regroup after wounding a fan. Nah, I don't think so. Anyway, I wonder where my pen was, so it flew out the window. I'll be dang. Anyway, now Simmons-Brown straight away off the right tackle. He's going to have enough for a first down. See where they spot it. The far side.
3: A lot of whistles going down on the field right now.
1: It looked like he had enough. I got a defensive player hurt. He lost his helmet. Lost his helmet, so he has to leave a play. But it's going to be enough for a first down. 4 yard gain. First and 10 Tigers out to their own 43-yard line. We've played 5 minutes here in the third quarter. Tigers trailing at 20-3. Lee, inside handoff, straight away with it. Simmons-Brown. About 5 yards straight away, picking up 5 yards, 4, 5, 6 yards of carry.
3: And little by little, they're chipping away at this.
1: Simmons-Brown. Of course, came into this game averaging only 49 yards per game in rushing offense. Now we've got an injured Alabama A&M player. Got a timeout for the injured player. We'll see if they'll take a break. We are. We're taking a break. 9:34 to play here with the injured Alabama A&M player. Looks like maybe a cramp. But anyway, we'll take that break. 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
1: The injured player walks off on his own power, so after that injury timeout, 2nd and 6, TSU, this drive started for the Tigers at their own 15-yard line, now out to their own 47-yard line, 2nd and 6 there, 9:34 to play, third quarter. Four plays for 28 yards so far on this drive.
3: Now, I think you look at
2: the drives for Tennessee State so far, Greg. Interception, punt, punt, field goal, interception.
1: Yep. And that first interception was the Tigers' opening drive where they were marching.
2: Yeah.
1: From their own 34, got it down to the Alabama A&M 30, had Alabama A&M's defense on its heels a little bit, then the turnover. So after no turnovers in the first two games, and especially at Georgia, three today, two interceptions and the fumble lost by the quarterback, Daylon Lee.
2: And you look at it the other way, Greg, for Alabama A&M, they've converted on all but three of their offensive possessions. It goes punt, touchdown, touchdown, punt, field goal, punt.
1: Next Saturday, Tallahassee, Florida. Florida A&M, the host, Tigers visiting, 5:30 pregame, 6 o'clock kickoff right here on 102.1 The Ville. And so you're going further south, I hear, after that, is what I'm hearing. Yeah, for you for on the bye week?
2: There may be maybe a vacation. Short one lived. A weekend trip.
1: Well, I'm going to loop around little Gulf Shores, Perdido, back to Gulf Shores, Perdido around that game next week. It's just
2: that, you know what, that's near
1: for
2: Foley.
1: Full disclosure.
2: Near Foley.
1: Second and six, Tigers on 47. Lee's just going to take the snap and run around that left edge. Gets maybe a yard at the most. And that'll bring up third and five. TSU on third down conversions tonight, 2 for 7. Alabama A&M, 5 of 9. Britton Paul, the freshman running back, back in. Three receivers to the near side of the set. Now going in motion to the other side, Rod. So they got two tightly bunched on each side of the set. Lee, back to pass, looking, and overthrows his man, a little crossing pattern that time, trying to get it to Jaden Guy. And so that's where this drive will stall there on the incomplete pass. 4th and 5. This will be the fourth punt of the game for Truett Toomey, the fifth-year senior out of Texas A&M. Previous three punts, average of 38.7. One, though, was plus 50. Back is Jordan Chambers-Smith. Punt away. High boomer, and Smith-Chambers is going to get it. No, hits at the 10, and it rolls into the end zone. The TSU defender there at the 1, the ball bounced, had an opportunity to down it at the 1 and couldn't get it done. And so instead of it being Alabama A&M at the 1 or 2 yard line, Alabama A&M with the touchback will start this drive at the 20. Man, what an opportunity. You couldn't ask for a better place punt, about the 10. It took one bounce to the 5, took three more bounces, and the player was there, just couldn't get it down at the 1. So Alabama A&M will start this drive at its own 20-yard line, 8:26 to play, third quarter, already up 20-3. Cornelius Brown has gone the distance. He's back to pass. Little floater to the running back out of the backfield. Runs, goes right through the hands of Bruce that time. He released from the backfield. Tried to get a little yak on that one. Yards after the catch, nothing doing. 2nd and 10. Tell you what, Brown has missed not many, but some simple passes he's missed on. That one included.
2: Hey, remember, he started 10 of 10. Now he's 19 of 30.
1: So 9 of 20, excuse me, since. Brown, running back Bruce to his left, passes to the top, just looks like set down right at about the 25-yard line that time to the tight end, Donovan Price, gain of 5, rather 4, 3rd and 6. At the A&M 24-yard line. third down conversions.
2: 5 of 9, Alabama A&M.
1: Yep, 5 of 9. Thank you. As my stat sheet just went totally bleh.
2: Pen flies, computer dies.
1: Yeah. I don't know what I clicked off, and now I got to restart everything on my laptop. Uh-oh. Yeah, it is his pass, but he does have his man out past the 30. Good pressure. Balls out. Tennessee State has it at the 30, returning it to the near side and down the sideline, and going in for a touchdown.
2: Is
1: Jalen LaBranch?
2: Are they gonna?
1: I think it's going to be a catch, a fumble lost, and it's going to be a punt return for a Tennessee Lottery touchdown. The first of the night comes from the defense, and right back in this thing go the Tigers. And the fumble recovery, we'll see what it officially was, about 30 yards. We'll see.
2: Oh, yeah, okay. So exactly what you said. Catch, holds his hand, spins him, ball flies out, there we go.
1: Spins him around, an untouched on the fumble return for 6 for Jalen LaBranch.
2: I mean,
1: and the extra point is good. Now is review, I believe. Yeah. This is going to be reviewed. So hold the phone. We'll try to get a replay of it here. You've got it on your monitor right there.
2: So just a basic catch, drop the ball. Pick up,
1: spin.
2: Scoop.
1: Yeah.
2: Runs down the sideline. Untouched.
1: We'll try to get the official yardage.
2: Doesn't step out of bounds at all. And we're good. So that should be 6 for Tennessee State.
1: Well, we'll see. It is under review. The SWAT crew, the referee, the white hat, Ivan Daniels. I don't know really what they're...
2: So I guess my question to you would be, what are we challenging?
1: Well,
2: it's a live ball. The player never went down. Oh, you can't. Oh. Are they going to call roughing the passer?
1: Well, that is not reviewable.
2: Right. So that's the only thing that's... It's a live ball. He dropped the ball. His feet were still up in the air.
1: Well, it's under review, and they're...
2: Are they going to say it wasn't a completed catch?
1: Well, he spun around. Looked like he had the ball for a minute or two at least, or a second.
2: So Chambers makes the catch, takes 2 steps, spins, drops the ball, picked up by LaBranch, and just walks into the end. Kind of delaying the inevitable in here, Greg, just on the play itself. Unless there's something else that we don't know about. But from watching the replay...
1: Well, and we don't have a referee's mic capability here in the press box.
2: He's still under the hood, though.
1: Well, what a difference this week. 7:26 to play, and it would be the first touchdown, but it would make it 20-10, and we're just midway through the third quarter. But, as you mentioned, it is under review.
2: Well, and that's the thing. They didn't even – the field goal, the PAT never even happened.
1: No, I thought they
2: – Well, but if they're going back
1: – Yeah.
2: Then technically it wouldn't count. They'd have to redo it. If they somehow pull this score off the board, nothing matters.
1: Well, there's still the crew chief, Ivan Daniels. They're with another member of the – officiating staff at about the 20-yard line. Reggie Barlow across the way, trying to get an explanation. He's out sort of about 5 yards out on the field at the 20 on the other side of the
2: ball
1: field.
2: Ball spotted at the 24, Greg.
1: The ball is spotted at the 24. Here we go. So...
2: For what?
1: So, it will be 4th down, and so they're actually calling the runner down, and the punting unit is on. That's the only thing I can imagine. Where an incomplete pass, because the line of scrimmage is the 24, that's where it is now. They had to have ruled that an incomplete pass. We don't have the luxury of having the referee mic of a capability. But the punt's going to be caught at the 40-yard line and brought down immediately. There's Gaston. Actually, that time Jaden Jones on the return. I get they had to have ruled that he was down because the ball was placed at the original line of scrimmage. So the takeoff the punt return, I mean the fumble return for a touchdown. Break Alabama A&M. SWAC crew.
3: I mean, I'm going to keep my mouth shut.
1: So, after all of that, TSU, with third offensive possession, will start at its own 40-yard line. 7:17 to play third quarter. And what looked like to be a 20-10 game is now 20-3. They call it incomplete. Would like to get an explanation, but it's just a luxury we don't have.
3: So they're calling it an incomplete pass.
1: Yeah, it was an incomplete pass. That was what was ruled.
3: Yeah.
1: Anyway, now running straight away with it is Zach Simmons Brown. He stood up at the line of scrimmage, maybe pushed back a yard that time. It's going to be a loss of one by Simmons Brown there. Makes up second and 11. TSU 39-yard line. Not sure why the clock has stopped running. Now, Lee, Simmons Brown to his right, two receivers to each side of the set. Lee back to pass, and they dump it off all alone out of the backfield as Simmons Brown just released through the line of scrimmage. And he's going to have it out near midfield, gets it to the 48-yard line. That's going to be a gain of nine, bring up third and two there at the 47. TSU tonight, and they get up to the line of scrimmage quickly and run it off that left side. It's Zach Simmons Brown, but he didn't get it. So trying to hurry that one up. It's going to bring up fourth and one. Get 1 yard gain, and what did the TSU do? They're going for it.
3: I think you have to.
1: Yeah, I think you do. Down 20-3, 6:30 to play third quarter. So Lee is up under center. He's going to sneak it straight away. Get stood up, pushed. Yeah, I don't know. I don't think he got it. I don't think he got it at all.
3: No,
1: he did not. He actually lost a yard on the quarterback sneak under center. So the Tigers go three and out after all of that. Not a good exchange there from having the fumble return for a touchdown taken off the board. You do good field possession at your own 40. You get it to a third and two and a fourth and one, and you can't convert. So Alabama A&M takes over on downs. 6:18 to play here in the third quarter, and they take over in TSU territory at the 49-yard line of TSU.
3: That's a tough sequence.
1: Yeah, really tough. Yep. Now Alabama A&M in the plus territory to start this drive. Brown. Quick drop, looks, hit as he's thrown, and he's just going to float it up, and that's going to be intercepted. Downfield interception that time. Try to get you that number across the way.
3: Couldn't see that one either, Greg. Too many.
1: Yeah, there were several right around
3: players,
1: there.
3: Yeah.
1: We can get the replay. Try to catch that replay on that one.
3: That's what I'm trying to do as well, yeah.
1: I'm going to credit it. Don't know.
3: Let's see. Give me 2 seconds. Let's watch
1: the replay. Yep.
3: 18 with the interception for Tennessee State. So that one's going to go to the defensive end.
1: That's why I was hesitant to call it an interception by the defensive end.
3: Take it back. Yeah. Might be Joshua Reese, 19.
1: Joshua Reese. Yep. Okay, wanted to credit it because it was the far side and in a crowd. But anyway, after that,
3: you know,
1: interception.
3: When you
1: Lee across the middle, out past near the 40, trying to get it to on a pattern, sit down pattern that time to Bullock, incomplete. Go ahead.
3: You got white jerseys with blue numbers and blue helmets with white numbers on the numbers.
1: And they were all there together. I knew there was an interception, but it was night. I saw 18, then 19.
3: But hey, give credit though to Joshua Reese.
1: Remember, the sophomore out of Cane Ridge High School.
3: And he came in as a quarterback last year. Remember, the son of James Reese, obviously. Came in as a quarterback,
1: right.
3: Transitioned into a cornerback. So
1: son of former TSU head coach James Reese. Now Lee looks like the Bulldogs threatening the blitz from the top outside, and they bring it on the corner, and Lee's going to be sacked. They came with the corner blitz. No one picked it up. And that time, you could see it coming. The weak side safety, Jeremiah Hudson-Smith, they loaded the line of scrimmage. You could see it coming from that side. So the sack for minus 4 yards, back to the 21, but you could see that one coming down Broadway. Didn't get picked up. So it'll be 3rd and 14 at the TSU 21-yard line. 5.5 to play, third quarter. Alabama A&M 20-3. Lee, back to pass. Four-man rush this time. Steps up. Had some running room, then whips it down the field. Gets it to Bullock to the 40, to the 45. Enough of the first down. Lee stepped up, thought about running it, then whipped it. Little sidearm whip that time to Cam Bullock. Out past the 45 near midfield. It's going to be a 27-yard gain that time on 3rd and 14. So out to the 48-yard line, make it a 28-yard gain. No, 27, keep it there. Back to the line of scrimmage, quickly come the Tigers. Now, handoff inside, just trying to snake his way. Then there's a crease that time.
2: Good run.
1: By Paul, the freshman. Britton Paul sort of stuttered-stepped a little bit, pity-pattered, and then hit that hole, and 9 yards later.
2: And that's exactly what it is, Greg. Comes in, takes the handoff, delay for 2 seconds, lets the spread open a little bit, and then comes and drives.
1: Yeah,
2: and he takes that against Jackson State, too. Sorry for cutting you.
1: That's okay. Takes it to the 43-yard line, 2nd and 1 there, into A&M territory at the 44. Actually, the 43. Now Paul trying to get the first down off the left side. He does. Needed one, gotten two, so netted first down. Hold on. There's a flag on the field. Or a delay for some reason. Nope.
2: At this point, we're just playing on.
1: So it will be a first down at the 42-yard line. This drive of TSU started at the 25, quickly back to the line of scrimmage. Are the Tigers 4 minutes to play, third quarter. Need six. Two receivers near side, one to the top of the set. Lee fakes the inside handoff, going deep. Trying to get it to Cam Bullock. A lot of, and the TSU sideline and the guest analyst, or the analyst rather, wanting pass interference.
2: Oh,
1: that
2: pass
1: time.
2: No, they got it.
1: They did get pass interference. Yep. Okay, they
2: got
1: some call.
2: Saturday Night Laundry on the ground already.
1: Yeah, it's back in the end zone. I see it. Okay. I thought you were going to pull out your right clavicle.
2: So throwing things at. Oh, you already thrown a pen, so.
1: Okay. Yeah, I didn't throw the. Yeah, I guess I didn't. Some woman's got it stuck in her big hair down there. Anyway,
2: well, here's what happens.
1: 10 yards gets it to the 32-yard line.
2: Yeah. Gives Tennessee an opportunity to get back into the red zone.
1: 1st and 10, Tigers. This drive starting at their 25-yard line. Lee in the pistol. Behind him, Paul. He goes set up in his right hip. Two receivers near, one to the top. Lee now apparently getting out of the play.
2: Got to move. I'm going to delay a game. Nope.
1: No, they got it off. And then a little back shoulder trying to get into Bullock. A lot of hand battling going on down there in the secondary. Good no call, I guess. Pass incomplete. Little back shoulder throw to Bullock that time. Brings up 2nd and 10 at the 32. 3:45 to play here, third quarter. Sixth play, 7th snap of this drive. 2nd and 10, Tigers at the Bulldogs 32. Bullock in motion to the near side, sets up at the slot. You got three receivers to this near side. Lee, Paul on his right hip.
2: Rush.
1: Lee, and tries to get it to Guy, crossing pattern, just floated it too high, had him, but the pressure was coming. Lee had off his back foot, floated that one. Just out of the outreach of Jaden Guy across the middle, passing complete, 3rd and 10.
2: Yeah, it was a good defensive rush for Alabama A&M by Davis and Roberts, the Rovers.
1: Yeah, those two guys, Rovers / defensive ends, Kylan Roberts and Arenza Davis, they're two leaders on the outside of that front. Third down, Tigers. two for eight on third downs tonight. Lee, back to pass. Sets up, looks, dumps it off underneath, and upended out was the Paul released out of the backfield. He's going to get about half of it before he's knocked out of bounds at the 28-yard line. So it's going to bring up fourth and six. I guess that was a two-down territory, right?

0: it to Jones on a comeback, and that's going to be held on down. So that drive started for TSU at its own 25-yard line, and about 5.5 minutes later, they're held on downs at the Alabama A&M 28-yard line.
1: Yeah, I know you got to go for that one, Greg, yep. But could have been an opportunity for a field goal. It wouldn't have hurt you.
0: Timeout on the field. We'll take it as well. 8:26 to play. The score, 20-9. Now, excuse me. It's less than that. I'll get you the new. As soon as they update the stats, I'll get you the time. I know the score because up on the scoreboard, they don't have it. It is 20-9. Is that right?
1: No, it's 20. You got to hit refresh on your screen.
0: Oh, Lord, how much.
2: Remember, they took it away from us.
1: After this.
0: No. Wait. 2:57 to play. I've refreshed. Alabama A&M 20, Tennessee State 3. Tigers football on 102.1 The Ville.
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4: 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I repeat, that

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3: TSU started that drive with 6 minutes and 18 seconds, 10 plays, 52 yards, and held on downs at the Alabama A&M 28-yard line. Opportunity loss. Of course, there was a fumble return for a touchdown on a fumble that was ruled incomplete. But TSU held after that, got the ball back, had a sustained drive. Well, not a sustained drive, rather. Like I said, 25-yard line, 10 plays, in rhythm. Got a help of a penalty. However, turns it over on downs. Alabama A&M at the 28-yard line just hands it off to Nero straight up the middle. He gets about 5. And you got to figure Alabama A&M going to try to keep that clock running. It's a gain of 4. And to the near side, pitch and catch. The time to Jarrell Williams.
2: I like Jarrell Williams.
3: Yeah, I mean, well, West Virginia transfer, senior out of Saraland, Alabama. Yeah. What's not like?
2: It's almost 200 yards.
3: Blue Ro- one, a Tiger had a helmet come off, so he has to run off. So after that, it was a gain of 4. It's going to be rather gain out to the 32-yard line. That's going to bring up 3rd and 1 there. A&M at its own 32-yard line. Back-to-back running plays as we approach 2 minutes to play third quarter. No hurry are the Bulldogs. Brown in the pistol. He's just going to keep it himself on a direct snap. He's got some running room, second level in a hurry, to the 40, to the 50. He's got open space. One Tiger to run him out of bounds at the 20-yard line. And what was 3rd and 2 turned out to be a huge gain that time, all the way down to the TSU 22-yard line.
2: 46-yard rush. On a QB keeper, Greg.
3: A 3rd and 1 quarterback keeper goes for 46 yards to the TSU 22-yard line. Once he was into that second level, everybody had bunched tackle to tackle, and it was a foot race from there. Down to the TSU.

0: CSU 22-yard line. Now inside handoff this time, and hit behind the line of scrimmage was Nero. Tell you what, blowing that play up big time.
1: The local product.
0: For the Tigers.
1: Brandon Collins. That's what he does.
0: Was Brandon Collins, Innsworth product. He came into this game with 1.5 tackles for loss. That certainly was. Back to the 26-yard line. Loss of 4, 2nd and 14.
1: Last game, Greg, for Brown, he only had a total of 30 yards on the ground.
0: He's in the pistol. Behind him, the running back, Bruce. Directly behind him. Straight away, Bruce off the right side. Nothing doing there. Again, nice defense coming up. That time, Vertonio Weatherington with initial contact, the defensive tackle, Southern Utah transfer out of Los Angeles. So that's going to be a 1-yard loss. 3rd and 15, the TSU 27. Alabama A&M 6 of 11 on third down conversions.
1: So they're crediting that run, Greg,
0: go ahead,
1: as not the quarterback. They're saying it was handed off to Williams.
0: Oh, really?
1: Yeah.
0: Well, let me tell you why. We'll figure it out. That's the end of the fourth quarter, and the lights go red. It's a show here in the fourth quarter. Coming up with the score, Alabama A&M 20 and threatening at Tennessee State 3. This is Tigers football. Fourth quarter coming up on 102.1 The Ville.
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0: Tell you what,
1: game over, I guess.
0: This is like a fireworks display you see at the end of a game, not at the third quarter. All the lights are off. I wonder how the coaches react to this in the dark right now. Now the lights are back on.
1: Well, you
0: but that was one hell of, I've never seen at the end of the third quarter a fireworks display like that. Have you? Seriously. And I've gone to 14,000 football games.
1: So I'm going to say this one. Ready? Is A&M a public school? Is it part of the state system?
0: Yes.
1: Well, guess where they get their money from.
0: Okay.
1: Alabama. You ever go to an Alabama fourth quarter? They do the same thing.
0: Oh, do they? Okay. Yeah. Well, I've been to Alabama football games. I don't remember that.
1: They blow that place at in the fourth quarter. That's when they do, don't they do Dixieland Delight in the fourth quarter?
0: No. I got them.
1: Right?
0: Yeah.
1: So, yeah.
0: All right. Fine. Now, the smoke, I can't see the field. Give me some stats here. Through three quarters, 293 total yards for Alabama A&M. Excuse me, 372 total yards. 293 is the passing total. 79 rushing. TSU, 239 total yards, 171 passing. Only 68 on rushing, and they've only averaged 2.4 yards per carry. Time of possession, TSU up a little bit, 24-31 to 20-29. Quarterbacks, Cornelius Brown, 21-34. Now, they didn't credit that run then to Brown. There was a direct snap that what fooled me, because it went to where I thought the quarterback would be. It went to the receiver.
1: Oh, yeah, they just put the receiver in the quarterback.
0: Tigerian Williams, and he took it. Now, back to first play of the fourth quarter, and it's going to be a first down. Pass over the middle that time. Just a nice throw that time by Brown. Downfield, he gets it to Jalen Bean, and in quickly at 3rd and 15 conversion. TSU man trying to do its best. Anyway, it's going to be 1st and 10 at the 11. Now, pass. Ooh. It's going to be for a touchdown. Okay. Little out pattern that time, and broken tackle at about the 5. That's going to go to Jalen Bean, back-to-back catches. It's going to be an 11-yard touchdown pass. Jalen Bean, the Wyoming transfer, first touchdown of the year, Dallas, Texas native. And all of a sudden, Alabama A&M leading 26-3 with point after pending. Just broke a tackle at the 5 and got in for his first touchdown of the year on to kick the extra point, David Falk. 7 plays, 77 yards. The point after, Falk is good. He's still perfect on the season. 11 for 11 in that category.
6: So difference, Greg, between a 20-9 game, and right now it's a 27-3.
0: Yep. Is the new score. Tell you what, there's a timeout on the field. We'll take one as well. Just 30 seconds into the fourth quarter, new score. Alabama A&M 27, Tennessee State 3. This is Tigers football on 102.1 The Ville.
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0: On the second play of the fourth quarter, Alabama A&M, an 11-yard pitch and catch from the quarterback Cornelius Brown, his third touchdown pass of the night for Jalen Bean, his first touchdown of the season. And that 7-play, 77-yard drive has expanded the lead 27-3 just 30 seconds into the fourth quarter. And we talked about that exchange where TSU, it would look like what had been a catch and a fumble return eventually for a touchdown, eventually taken off the boards by what was real cruel, an incomplete pass. Then they got the ball back, and then a turnover. And then that drive, it's got to be sort of gut-wrenching, gut punch, 7 plays, 77 yards. Really the first sustained length of the field drive for Alabama A&M tonight. Of their 3 touchdowns, 2 have come on explosives.
10: Yeah, I think for Alabama A&M, this is a game that they've definitely looked into their schedule. And obviously after what happened last season, a late game win against Tennessee State at Nissan, and their win over Miles, but their loss over Howard, this is one that they needed in the standings.
0: This kick will be returned straight away with it. Jaden Jones, and he gets it out past the 30-yard line.
10: Now we're going to get what's called, Greg, the fifth quarter, where the bands just play over each other.
0: Well, they've been going on it all night. This one, the aristocrat of bands across the way, and they're full throat as always. The sophisticated ladies as well. And all right, let me ask you something. TSU's about ready to snap the football. and their band's playing. I love the band, but this getting ready to snap the football.
10: Once the center goes over the ball.
0: Yeah, right now, that snap will come with the TSU band playing. Anyway.
10: Well, honestly, who cares at the end of the day?
0: Well, no, that's fine. I'm not complaining.
10: No,
0: I'm not saying pointing
10: about this,
0: it out.
10: At I'm this just, game. No, I'm saying
0: I'm
10: about
0: just,
10: this game.
0: I'm doing the play-by-play.
10: I'm saying about this game. Nobody cares about the game when the bands are here. We all understand that.
0: Well, that's true. Well, I don't. I know. Not completely.
10: At an HBCU game?
0: I understand. That doesn't mean they don't care about anything else.
10: Oh.
0: I guarantee you they care about who wins this thing. Now.
10: No, that's right now.
0: Now it's the rest of, now it's the marching maroon and white show band of the South's turn. And they play all the way through the snap.
10: I was once told people don't come to watch football. They come to watch the bands.
0: Well, I get that. And I understand why. TSU just happens to have the best marching band in the country. But my point is now, now Alabama A&M, okay, just take it. They're playing right now, all right? Well, they did stop before this 3rd and 10. No, they didn't.
10: No. Hey, what was it? Who was it? Was it Nevada where the referee went into the crowd?
0: A couple of years
10: ago?
0: Yeah, I can't remember. Okay, it's 3rd and 10. Lee. Back to pass. Going long with it. He's got it to the near side. In and out of the hands of Cam Bullock. Just a go route along the near sideline. Floated in there nicely by Lee. Cam Bullock, usually sure-handed. And he would have been off to the races had he hauled that one in. That's sort of indicative of the night. Incomplete pass, 3 incomplete passes in a row, 3 and out go the Tigers. On to punt, Truett Toomey. This will be his fourth punt. He's averaged 48 tonight. Came into the game averaging 43. Gets it away. This one's a wobbler. It's going to bounce not very far and get a favorable roll, but that one sort of looked like it went off the side of a foot a little bit. And so Alabama A&M, with 13:58 to play, will take over, leading it 27-3. And they'll spot it at the 35-yard line. Didn't know where they had spotted it out of bounds, so A&M will start this drive. Like I mentioned, 13:58 to play, 27-3, leading it over the Tigers. Quarterback Cornelius Brown has gone the distance. You got to expect the clock to be Alabama A&M's friend, and they do. They just turn around, hand it to the running back straight away. He's going to pick up one or two. That time does Kelton Nero. Before a host of Tigers bring him down, he'll get one. First and second and 11 at the A&M 34. Excuse me, 36 with the 1 yard gain. And.
10: Do they stop?
0: No, they're just waiting for the play clock. Where is the play clock?
10: It's right there.
0: Oh, it's on the bottom. Seconds. Yeah, they're just letting the play clock run down, let the clock tick. It's got 5 seconds on the play clock. Snap. Just a quick hitter to the outside. They get it to the tight end. And he's going to go out of bounds short of the first down. Well short, as a matter of fact. It's going to be a 5 yard gain. Brings up 3rd and 6. Actually, the 42, so a 6 yard gain. Brings up 3rd and 3. Once again, the play clock at 20, the game clock approaching 12 and a half. No hurry are the Bulldogs, Coach Sam Shade. Obviously, the clock is definitely Alabama A&M's friend. You watch, they're going to get down to about 4 seconds every time on the play clock. See if they convert this third down. They run it straight away. And pushing, breaking a couple tackles. They're trying to push.
10: Nope.
0: It's going to be maybe a yard short that time. Was the running back Nero. And so 3 and out after 3 running plays. Only picked up 2 yards, needed 3. 4th and 1, and on the punt team comes. but three running plays that time by Alabama A&M with the 27-3 lead under 12 to play. On the punt, Connor Littlefield. This will be his fifth punt, average of 39. Punt, coming up and getting it, and evading a tackle, then getting drilled after about a three-yard return that time. And he did pay the price, was Jaden Jones. Got a flag on the play, back near where the punt was fielded. We'll see. We don't, once again, have the availability of the referee's mic. It's going to be holding on Tennessee State on the return. So the flag was thrown at the 18, so they'll back that one from there. He did get it out past the 20, so they'll mark it, see where that is. We got the red hat all the way out to the hash marks. Getting a timeout. And yes, we're going to take one as well. Still about 12, 13 minutes to play. I don't know. Anyway, the score, Alabama A&M.
10: 11:34.
0: I know, 11:30. I was
11: Life is
0: that.
11: Loud.
0: Oh, bye. Bye. Anyway, I knew it. Just messing with you. 27-3. Go ahead and get that timeout.
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0: 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Give you an OVC football scoreboard. No conference games tonight. Out of conference. Eastern Illinois at home trailing Indiana State 42-21. That's early in the fourth quarter. 4:05 to play up in Carbondale, Southeast Missouri at Southern Illinois. Southern Illinois, the Salukis up 27-20 in that one. Lindenwood, the Lions on the road at FBS Missouri State, 4:29 to play, fourth quarter. Missouri State having its way 48-14 over in Springfield. Wisconsin not blowing out Western Illinois. It's 6:32 to play, fourth quarter. Wisconsin 30-9. Three finals. Gardner Webb nearly knocked off Conference USA's Liberty, falling 24-23 there in Lynchburg, Virginia. West Virginia blew out UT Martin 52-7. And the Low Country Boyle Bowl, Charleston Southern out of the OVC in double overtime gets the win over the Citadel 26-20. So after the penalty, the holding penalty on the punt return, TSU will set up shop at its own five-yard line. Lee takes the snap, quick hitter, had his man across the middle that time, but couldn't hook up with Dylan Rod. Just missed that throw. Not much other way to describe it. Just a quick hitter, pass incomplete. Second and 10 at the TSU 5, and now we got an injured Tiger down. Right at about the two-yard line. Try to get you a number. Yeah, it's the freshman center, Kennedy Jackson, out of Blackman High School. He's on one knee at about the two-yard line. Another road trip to another traditional HBCU rival next week. down in Tallahassee, Florida A&M. The Rattlers hosting the TSU Tigers. 5:30 our pregame, 6 o'clock to kickoff. Then the bye week after that. And then,
6: you're going to
0: then
6: winner,
0: OVC
6: huh?
0: play. OVC after that.
6: Western.
0: Will be at Western Illinois, Macomb, Illinois. You know how you get there from Nashville? Me either.
10: You drive to St. Louis.
0: And then take a right and go 3 hours. I don't know. You can also go up through Indiana and over. No, that's Eastern Illinois. Excuse me. Anyway, handoff straight away. A time to the freshman, Paul. He's hit right at the line of scrimmage. Maybe gets one. Britton Paul, he arrived on the scene, the freshman out of Denham Springs, Louisiana. Freshman of the week in week zero. It's going to be a gain of one. Brings up third and 14 at the TSU 6. TSU, third down conversions, 3 of 12 from his end zone, and he's going to be sacked. Safety. And it is going to be, I don't know if he got it, whether ruling that he did get the ball out, barely, or it would have been a safety. He was definitely sacked. The feet were in the end zone, but the near sideline judge said the ball was out, but it can't get any closer to the goal line than that.
6: Well, the worst part now being fourth down.
0: And I tell you what, he fell forward. He did get the ball out, barely, if that's a kind ruling, too, quite frankly. But coming around that right edge,
6: first kind ruling we've
0: was
6: gotten.
0: The defensive end, Lorenzo Davis. And he's...
6: Yeah, it's tough now.
0: Yeah.
6: For Truitt.
0: Now you got the punter to me right on the end zone. He gets it off right at the end of the end zone. It's going to only get out to the 33, bounces at the 40, and that's where it's going to be returned there, and just running out of bounds with it. That time is Jordan Chambers-Smith on the return.
6: Kind of
0: close to 50 yards. The penalty, it bounced at about the 30. You count it. You don't count the 10 of the end zone.
6: 40.
0: If third, no, 30. Huh? Well, he got it at the 4. I don't know. You can't count the end
6: 42
0: zone.
6: 42-yard.
0: That's right, 42 yards?
6: Yeah.
0: Well, shut my mouth. So, under the circumstances, are really good. Punt, but the to get it off so quickly, nowhere near for the time for the kick the punt coverage team to get there. So A&M now at the TSU 30, 9:38 to play, leading at 28-3, and they're just going to hand it off this time to Bruce around the right side. Now this one got a new running back in for
6: A&M.
0: A&M.
6: Is that 20?
0: It is. It is Byron Perriole, Huntsville, Alabama, local kid. Started at Miles. Guess who coached at Miles before he came here? Sam Shea.
6: I guess.
0: So Perriette. Yeah, I've got him. He's from, Jefferson City, Louisiana is what I had for him. But on the roster here, did I read that one wrong?
6: No, you read it wrong.
0: No, okay.
6: It's
0: Jefferson, okay. Louisiana. A Riverdale High School, but the one in Jefferson, Louisiana. Jefferson City, Louisiana. Perry Allett with another carry. That's going to be enough. Well, he's right at now, short of the first down. It's going to bring up third and one for A&M at the Tigers 21. And just running the football, Coach Sam Shade in his second season. Of course, if you recognize that name, Alabama great, played 8 years in the NFL, most notably with the Bengals. Was on that 92 championship team of Alabama with Coach Gene Stallings, the 94 Alabama team. He was the team captain.
6: As a safety.
0: Yep, hell of a player. Started out high school coaching. Now third and one, and Reggie Barlow's going to ask for a – no, yep, Reggie Barlow's going to ask and get a timeout. With exactly 8 minutes to play, it was third and one, and it is going to be a full timeout, so we'll take a full timeout as well. 8 minutes to play, Alabama A&M 27, Tennessee State 3. This is Tigers football on 102.1 The Ville.
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0: Well, let me
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0: Yeah, let me
9: see. Can you name them?
0: Yeah, well, okay, I was going to do that. Actually, I want to thank Larry Schmitto, the legendary Larry Schmitto, Strike and Spare Family Fun Centers, and, of course, the son, Steve, and Mike, and Ron, and Philip Cox, their director of revenue. He's the GM down in Murfreesboro. So they've got Knoxville. They got five here.
9: I'm going to write down, Ron.
0: Uh-huh. Mm-hmm. Paducah, okay. St. Louis, okay. Or suburban St. Louis.
9: Sure.
0: They've got one right across the river in Louisville. Okay. They've got one in Florence, Kentucky. There, we're right near the airport in Florence, Kentucky. And they got one in Ohio, across the river there. Is that 5 states, right? Missouri, Kentucky, Tennessee, Ohio, Indiana. There you go. I may get a free shoe, just one shoe. No, I don't bowl. You know,
10: how are we going to do the bowling thing again this year?
0: Well, what do you
10: well,
0: do?
10: No, can we do a bowling thing this year?
0: Well,
10: I think we should do the Greg Pogue bowling tour this year. You have enough friends that can bowl. Or the mini golf? We could do a Greg Pogue mini golf.
0: No, we can go over to Tusculum. Anyway, it's just going to be a straight snap keeper to the quarterback, and he's going to make a 3rd-and-1 from the 21, an 11-yard gain to the 10. So we'll think about, of course, the George Plaster benefit. The Monroe Carroll Foundation is the first Monday after
10: it'll be the Greg
0: Thanksgiving
10: Pogue,
0: at the Hermitage location.
10: It'll be the Greg Pogue axe throwing contest.
0: No, somebody will die. Well, somebody, I don't need.
10: You don't have to get the real ones. You can get.
0: Okay. Now, let's just keep it with the fun centers, okay? Strike
10: and
0: Spare.
10: Don't have those.
0: They don't.
10: The arcade one?
0: They don't. Not the real axe throwing?
10: No.
0: Okay, I don't know what the heck you're talking about. Okay?
10: I'm going to show you.
0: Anyway, just another quarterback draw straight up the middle. Pushing the pile 6 yards again was Cornelius Brown, the quarterback. And again, Alabama A&M just running the football, running the clock. They get it to the 5-yard line. It's going to be 2nd and goal at the 5. A&M trying to add to this 27-3 lead, under 7 to play. And as mentioned, really no hurry. The play clock's at 22. So they're going to run that thing down to 4 or 5 seconds before every snap. Brown has gone the distance. The quarterback's had played a heck of a football game. Brown takes it. He's just going to keep it, running off the right side, hit it the line of scrimmage, stood up there, pushed back, maybe gets a yard or two. There in the middle, leading the way, is Gerald Collins. No, excuse me, Bryce Gray, the big defensive tackle out of Belleville, Illinois.
10: Gerald Collins. Ain't that Brandon's dad?
0: Brandon Collins, his dad is Gerald Collins, who played very outstanding football player at Vanderbilt, just had a lot of injuries. He was one of the first players in NCAA football history to ever get rewarded a 6th year because of injuries. What are the very first?
6: So he's the one to blame.
0: Well, no, I don't dislike that rule. He went on, was drafted, and I think played some for the, I want to say the Jets, and then got injured again. But an outstanding linebacker at Vanderbilt. Anyway, Collins, little floater to the outside, trying to back shoulder to the near side that time. Nothing doing there. Intended receiver, Devin Herring, first time I've called his name, the freshman. Pass incomplete. So you got fourth and four. So coming on will be David Falk. This one will be a 22-yard field goal. By the kicker, Falk. Sophomore out of Madison, Alabama. Kicks it up. And kick is good. New score, 5:19 to play. Alabama A&M 30, Tennessee State 3. We'll take a break. 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
3: Alabama A&M, the 22-yard field goal by David Falk. Advances the lead, and now the kickoff.
2: Team is getting a little chippy.
3: Returned. See where they spot it. Well, do we have a flag? I think we got a flag on the play, the far side, holding. Face mask. On the kicking team at the end of the run, you're talking about the getting a little chippy one way or the other here. Let's get it on out of here clean. 5:12 to go. Alabama A&M, 30-3. And I don't know if they're going to make them kick it again. What's the deal here?
2: No.
3: Yet another fireworks display here.
2: Budget.
3: All right. This possession.
2: They called a face mask.
3: Yep.
2: On A&M.
3: Yeah, on the kick on the team. The kick team. So TSU starting this possession at the 32-yard line. And believe we have a new quarterback. We do. Byron McNair, the senior quarterback, last year's starter, St. Louis native out of Kansas Wesleyan. And he comes out, misses a throw to the left side, pass incomplete, second and 10. McNair gets it out past the 35-yard line. Back. No, is it still
2: Lee? Yeah, it's still Lee.
3: It's still Lee?
2: Yeah.
3: Excuse me.
4: New receivers are in, though. Brock Montgomery just checked in for the first time.
3: Oh, it is still Lee. Excuse me. So?
2: Short to Montgomery.
3: Yep, Montgomery. Hadn't called his name this year. Out to the 42-yard line, the first down. 4:30 to play, clock ticking. TSU at the 42, trailing at 30-3. Lee, little floater out of the backfield. Nice cut that side, inside cut that time by the running back. That time, new running back is Trevor Pearson in the game for the first time. The Prairie View A&M transfer out of Montgomery.
2: Yep, so now you've got Montgomery and Pearson in.
3: Gain of 6, second and 4 at the 48 TSU, under 4 to play. Lee, back to pass, steps up in the pocket, underneath. That time they get it to Pearson out near midfield. He's more of a safety valve that time. See where they spot it. They're going to spot it at the 40.
2: It was incomplete.
3: They ruled it incomplete. So pass incomplete. 3rd and 4, because I wonder why they were spotting at the original line of scrimmage.
2: Yeah, he threw about 6 yards over his head.
3: Okay, well, that would do that. Lee, 3 to the near side, 1 to the top. 5-man rush coming straight at the gut. Lee trying to get it underneath that time to Jaden Jones, who's in the game as a receiver. Pat's broken up. So 3 and out go the Tigers, and I'm sure they'll probably just go on 4th down here. 4th and 4 at the 48-yard line. TSU is 2-for-4 on 4th down conversions today. Came into the game 1-for-3 in the first two games. Two receivers each side of this set. Now coming across Rod to set up 3 near. Blitz is coming. Out past the rod, and he had him wide open. at midfield and just couldn't connect. I tell you, Lee's been a little disjointed tonight, unlike what we've seen in the first two games, even at Georgia. That little out pattern by Rod, who'd come in motion across the set, released about, what, 5 yards downfield, enough for the first down, and just wide left on the pass to a wide-open Rod. For the game, Lee is 19 of 42. So, giving it up on downs, A&M will take over first and 10 at the TSU 48-yard line, 3:39 to play. And we do have a new quarterback in for Alabama A&M, Mac Armstrong, Kansas City native, Butler Community College transfer. He hands it off. And then pushing the pile, looked like a rugby scrum there that time. You see who is at the bottom of that pile. The new running back, well, they're sticking with Paralay. So that'll take it to the 44, second and six there at the TSU 44-yard line as we approach 3 minutes to play. 30-3, Tennessee State got down 14 to Alabama A&M. Tennessee State got down 14-0 early. Two explosive plays on broken coverage, and it's been trying to catch up ever since. Quarterback Armstrong in the pistol. Turns it, hands it off Paralay, trying to bounce it to the outside, nothing doing there. He's going to be stood up at about the 45-yard line that time.
5: Good defensive read by Jaden Price.
3: Yeah, and Bryce Gray in there as well. Tell you what, Bryce Gray, 6'2", 295.
4: Well, it's interesting because he's playing behind Vertonio Weatherton,
3: who's 6'1", 300. So that was a 1 yard loss, brings up third and seven.
4: Couple cheeseburger difference.
3: But they're going to take it all the way down to the 2 minute timeout. I think we got about 8 seconds on the play. That should get us right at two for the 2 minute timeout. And that's where we are. 2 minutes to play. We'll take a 2 minute timeout break. Alabama A&M 30, Tennessee State 3. 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
3: 2 minutes to play here at Lewis Cruz Stadium, game two of the four-game Legacy Series, and the first two will go to Alabama A&M. Last year at Nissan Stadium back up in Nashville, 23-21. Next year it returns to the new Nissan Stadium. And then back here in 2028, TSU will be at Florida A&M next Saturday, 5:30, the pregame kick off at 6 o'clock. Yet another long-standing HBCU rival with so many connections. And Alabama A&M will play Bowie State Now, what conference are they in?
5: CIAA.
3: What is that?
4: It was the same league that Reggie came from.
3: Intercollegiate?
4: It's got to be a C. There's no S.
3: Huh?
4: Central Intercollegiate Athletic Association.
3: Okay.
4: CIAC.
3: Okay.
4: Sure.
3: Yeah.
4: Coach Parlo was in that league when he was in Virginia.
3: At Virginia State.
4: Yeah.
3: Okay. There you go. And then he was at Alabama A&M. Of course,
4: Was he?
3: Yeah. He has 15 years of head coaching experience. 85-70 overall.
4: Alabama State.
3: No, that was, Alabama State. We're at Alabama A&M.
4: Correct.
3: Alabama State, down in Montgomery, excuse me.
5: I could never see him going for his non-alma mater.
3: Yeah, Armstrong, just going to, the little quarterback draw gets well down into TSU territory. Well, not way down, to enough for the first down. It's going to gain to the 36 of TSU. Maybe three more plays. We'll see when they start the play clock. They have not started it yet, the play clock. The ball has been spotted. The clock is not running. Not sure why. Now they're running it. Okay. Well, now the play clock is all the way down to, if the play clock's not running, the game clock is. I don't know.
5: Nothing's running.
3: Yeah, now it's 90 seconds to go.
4: So there's two different clocks.
3: I understand. But the play clock's not running.
5: Yeah. Well, no. So,
3: Now they're trying to.
5: There's a scoreboard underneath the scoreboard.
3: Okay.
5: So it should have expired because it's.
3: Well, they did. Well, they're keeping it on the field and they got the delay of game. They did get the delay of the game.
5: Doesn't it?
3: But play clock stuck at 16 there. So they got the delay of game. That'll back it up 5, makes it 3rd and 12, or let's go 3rd and 15. Excuse me. At the TSU, second down. Play clock's not running. They're going to keep the play clock on the field. It's stuck at 16.
4: It's also kind of interesting, too, when you look at it, that there's a scoreboard clock, and beneath it.
3: Well, it's to the right. I've been watching it.
4: It's kind of interesting, though.
3: Yeah.
4: Why would you put two game clocks?
3: The play clock's going to be it's stopped at 16, so they're going to be. The play clock is on the field, and this one over here says 25. Okay.
4: I'm just going to shut up.
3: All right. Anyway, handoff. Running to the outside low of the Perry. And he's going to get it to about the 44-yard line. 1 minute to play. It's going to be third and 11 at the TSU 39-yard line. Maybe one more snap. We'll see. Don't know the play, so we're 40 seconds. Most likely the last play of the game. And they're just going to hand it off inside to Parlay. He gets about 3 or 4. And that's it. And that will be the last play of the game. Tennessee State will drop to 0-3 on the season. Alabama A&M will improve to 2-1 on the season. We'll have the Resident Bank postgame show coming up. We'll get you stats individually and team-wise. We'll take another final look at what's going on in the OVC and get you set for a trip to Tallahassee and Florida A&M next Saturday night. Once again, the final game 2 of the Legacy Series belongs once again to Alabama A&M. The score, Bulldogs 30, Tennessee State 3. 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
12: 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And game two of the four-game legacy series, Alabama A&M now up 2-0 in it with a 30-3 win here at Lewis Cruz Stadium. That was the 31st meeting. TSU now still holds a 21-10 overall advantage in the series, but Alabama A&M has now won 8 of the last 11. Statistically, team-wise, we'll do that first. TSU 17 first downs, Alabama A&M 20. TSU rushing yards, 30 carries for 64 yards, only average 2.1 yards per carry, 187 yards passing, ran 71 plays for 251 yards. Alabama A&M had 126 passing, 326 rushing, 67 plays, 452 yards. Penalties, TSU penalized 6 for 58 yards, A&M 6 for 70 yards. Time of possession, slight advantage for A&M. There at the last, just running the football, 28-39 TSU, Alabama A&M 31-21. TSU came into this game converting 50% on third down conversions. Tonight, only 3 of 14. Alabama A&M, a hefty 9 of 16. Fourth down conversions, TSU 2 of 5. Alabama A&M did not attempt a fourth down play. 1 for 1, red zone scoring chances for TSU. 4 for 4 for Alabama A&M. Individually, TSU quarterback struggled a bit tonight. 19 of 41, 187 yards, 2 interceptions. His first 2 interceptions of the year, also had a fumble lost as well. He was sacked 3 times. As mentioned with the team stats, rushing, not much there. Brenton Paul did lead the way. He had 12 carries for 40 yards. Zach Simmons Brown's 9 for 19. Daylon Lee, the quarterback, 8 for 6. Of course, sacks go to that stat. Receiving, leading the way, Cam Bullock, 4 with 50 yards. Jaden Guy, 4 catches, 44 yards. Dayon Gaston, 3 for 31. And Dylan Rod, Cam Bullock, 4, 4, 3, Gaston, and Dylan Rod, 2
3: for 20. Truett Toomey punted five times, averaged 44, a long of 53. He's having a good year. And also, Dayon Gaston, three kickoff returns, 97 yards with a long of 39. And Jaden Jones, two for 38 yards for a long of 22. So kick returns was a bright spot. Leading the way in tackles was defensive tackle Bryce Gray, nine tackles, one sack, one for lost yardage. Jalen Price, Kaiki Baker, seven each. Bertonio Weatherton up front had six tackles. Other side of the ledger, Alabama A&M, Cornelius Brown started the game 10 for 10, finished 24-38, 326 yards, three touchdowns, one interception, was sacked twice, long of 67. Running the ball, Colton Nero, 10 for 52. Tijerian Williams, 5 for 50. Brian Perillet, 6 for 20. And Troy Bruce, 5 for 9 yards receiving. He had a big night, the West Virginia transfer. Jarrell Williams, 8 catches, 175 yards, 110 yards after the catch, that 67-yard touchdown. Jalen Bean, 5 for 71, touchdown. Jordan Chambers-Smith, 3 for 9. Donovan Price, the tight end, 2 for 5. Punting, Colin Littlefield, 5 punts, average of 38.4, a long of 48 as well. And they were led in tackle. Double figures by John Robinson with 14, Jeremiah Hudson-Davis with 12, and DJ Barber with 11. Well, still to come, more of the postgame. Renaissance Bank presenting it right here. The final, once again, in front of 13,749. It was Alabama A&M 30, Tennessee State 3. More of the postgame coming up here on 102.1 The Ville.
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2: Renaissance postgame show. Alabama A&M wins it 30-3, now 2-1 on the season. Before we get out of here, one final look at the scoreboard. All games involving OVC teams are now final. Indiana State at Eastern Illinois. Eastern Illinois falls 42-35. Southeast Missouri falls at Southern Illinois 34-20. Lindenwood, an FBS opponent, Missouri State, falls 48-14. And Western Illinois, an FBS opponent, Wisconsin, loses 36-9. And what would have been a pretty big shock, Gardner Webb, 0-3 on the season. However, at FBS Conference USA member Liberty, Liberty survives 24-23. And UT Martin at FBS West Virginia, 52-7. And it took two overtimes for the OVC victor, Charleston Southern, over in-town rival, their neighborhood rivals, really, there in Charleston. Charleston Southern with a win, 26-20 at the Citadel. Nick Guerrero, some final thoughts.
3: Yeah, I think for Tennessee State, Greg, it's kind of a wake-up call. Obviously, that week zero game against Jackson State, I think, was an eye-opening for a lot of the fans that were kind of trying to figure out what this team would look like coming out of training camp. You can't really think about what happened last week. I think this game here is going to make a lot of people having to, from the bench, just kind of figure it out a little bit more. Like you said, Daylon Lee struggled. He didn't look like that the week prior. Zach Simmons Brown didn't really give much on the run game, but Brenton Paul stepped up for him. And I think from the
2: But the running game's got to go. Well, they came in averaging 49 a game. Yeah. Grandin won against Georgia, but only 64 rushing yards tonight.
3: Right. And I think on the defensive side, I think outside of those two kind of trip-up plays right there, Greg, it wasn't that bad defensively for Tennessee State.
2: No, there was two huge explosives where they got down on busted coverages, where they got down 14-0 before they barely got off the bus. And they were playing catch-up ever since.
3: Yeah.
2: So, anyway, nice job, Nick. See you back somewhere.
3: Crab legs, Greg. Next week we're getting crab legs.
2: Oh, is that what we're doing in Florida?
3: We're getting crab legs.
2: Oh, well, they're on
3: Tallahassee.
2: You. They're on you, baby.
3: On Jameis Winston, actually.
2: Oh, my God.
3: Hey, did you watch the Heisman commercial he did?
2: Yeah,
3: he's not doing the crab legs joke.
2: Is he? Well, good for him. He outlived that.
3: He did.
2: Way past that. But, of course, he's at Florida State at the time, not FAMU. Well, that is going to wrap it up here from Lewis Cruz State Stadium on the campus of Alabama A&M University, where the Tigers fall 30-3 to the host Bulldogs to drop to 0-3 on the season. We invite you to join us for our next TSU broadcast next Saturday on 102.1 The Ville when TSU travels to Tallahassee to take on yet another longtime HBCU rival in Florida A&M. Pre-game show at 5:30, kickoff at 6. On behalf of TSU Interim Athletics Director Jennifer Bell, TSU Assistant Athletics Director, and my partner here tonight, Nick Guerrero, producer Colin Kadoof, back in the studio and the game Nashville program director Chase McCabe. This is Greg Pogue saying thanks for listening and wishing everybody a great rest of your Labor Day weekend. Well, that's last weekend. A great rest of your weekend and a good night and God bless from Huntsville, Alabama.
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2: From the Cromwell Media Nashville Weather Center, Sunday, areas of fog before 9 a.m., then sunny with a high near 95. Heat index values as high as 101. Calm wind becoming north-northwest around 5 miles per hour. Sunday night, partly cloudy, low around 71. Monday, sunny, high near 93. Heat index as high as 101. Northeast wind around 5 miles per hour. Monday night, mostly clear, low around 70. And that's the latest from Cromwell Media.
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If there's something that you don't like, hey, we'll double your money back. It's the only morning show to wake up to. Unless you get up after 9 a.m., make sure y'all listen to the Rick Smiley Morning Show on 102.1 The Ville.

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2: From the Cromwell Media Nashville Weather Center, Sunday, areas of fog before 8 a.m. otherwise sunny with a high near 95. Heat index values as high as 102. Calm wind becoming north-northwest around 5 miles per hour. Sunday night, partly cloudy with a low around 72. Calm wind. Monday sunny with a high near 93. Heat index values as high as 102. Northeast wind around 5 miles per hour. Monday night mostly clear with a low around 71. East-northeast wind around 5 miles per hour becoming calm after midnight. And that's the latest from Cromwell Media.
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0: 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It's the only morning show to wake up to. Unless you get up after 9 a.m., make sure y'all listen to the Rick's Modern Morning Show on 102.1 The Ville.

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2: From the Cromwell Media Nashville Weather Center, Sunday, areas of fog before 8 a.m. Then sunny with a high near 95 and heat index up to 102. Calm wind becoming north-northwest around 5 miles per hour. Sunday night, partly cloudy, low around 72. Monday, sunny, high near 93, heat index up to 102. Northeast wind around 5 miles per hour. Monday night, mostly clear, low around 71. And that's the latest from Cromwell Media.
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0: tomorrow, the Rick's Bottom Morning Show has What's Hot with music, movies, and more on the hot spot. And Special K got that news you absolutely can't use. 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
2: From the Cromwell Media Nashville Weather Center, Sunday, areas of fog before 8 a.m. otherwise, sunny, with a high near 95. Heat index values as high as 102. Calm wind becoming north-northwest around 5 miles per hour. Sunday night, partly cloudy, with a low around 72. Calm wind. Monday sunny, with a high near 93. Heat index values as high as 102. Northeast wind around 5 miles per hour. Monday night, mostly clear, with a low around 71. East-northeast wind around 5 miles per hour becoming calm after midnight. And that's the latest from Cromwell Media.
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2: From the Cromwell Media Nashville Weather Center, Sunday, areas of fog before 8 a.m., then sunny with a high near 95. Heat index values as high as 102. Calm wind becoming north-northwest around 5 miles per hour. Sunday night, partly cloudy, low around 72. Monday sunny, high near 93, heat index up to 102. Northeast wind around 5 miles per hour. Monday night, mostly clear, low around 71. And that's the latest from Cromwell Media.
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0: 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If there's something that you don't like, hey, we'll double your money back. It's the only morning show to wake up to. Unless you get up after 9 a.m. Make sure y'all listen to the Rick Smiley Morning Show on 102.1 The Ville.
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2: From the Cromwell Media Nashville Weather Center, Sunday, patchy fog before 8 a.m., then sunny with a high near 95. Heat index values as high as 102. Calm wind becoming north-northwest around 5 miles per hour. Sunday night, partly cloudy, low around 72. Monday, sunny, high near 93. Heat index up to 102. Monday night, mostly clear, low around 71. And that's the latest from Cromwell Media.
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4: We had some big news. 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And that ain't no accident. Know how that happened? That happened because of y'all. That happened because of y'all trusting us. That happened because y'all calling us, letting us know when you get into an accident, and trusting us to handle it. I repeat, that

0: 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And what makes up the culture? The people. 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
2: From the Cromwell Media Nashville Weather Center, Sunday, patchy fog before 8 a.m., then sunny with a high near 95 and heat index up to 102. Calm wind becoming north-northwest around 5 miles per hour. Sunday night, partly cloudy, low around 72. Monday, sunny, high near 93, heat index up to 102, northeast wind around 5 miles per hour. Monday night, mostly clear, low around 71. And that's the latest from Cromwell Media.
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2: From the Cromwell Media Nashville Weather Center, patchy fog clears by 8, sunny with a high near 95, heat index up to 102, calm wind becoming north-northwest around 5 miles per hour. Tonight, partly cloudy, low around 72. Monday, sunny, high near 93, heat index up to 102. And that's the latest from Cromwell Media.
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One classic jam after another, only on 102.1 The Ville, the Rhythm of Music City.

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But I'm here to tell you, there's something else. 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You can always see the sun. 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
2: From the Cromwell Media Nashville Weather Center, patchy fog clears by 8 a.m., then sunny with a high near 95. Heat index values up to 102. Calm wind becoming north-northwest around 5 miles per hour. Tonight, partly cloudy, low around 72. Monday, sunny, high near 93. Heat index up to 102. And that's the latest from Cromwell Media.
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We are 102.1 The Ville, the rhythm of Music City. 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

0: 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And Special K got that news you absolutely can't use. 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
2: From the Cromwell Media Nashville Weather Center, today, patchy fog before 7 in the morning, then sunny, with a high near 95. Heat index values as high as 102. Calm wind becoming northwest around 5 miles per hour. Tonight, partly cloudy with a low around 72. Monday, sunny with a high near 93 and a heat index as high as 101. And that's the latest from Cromwell Media.
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0: 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The Rick is about the Morning Show has what's hot with music, movies, and more on the hot spot. And Special K got that news you absolutely can't use. 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
1: Sweetheart, I've been trying so hard to get over you. 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
2: From the Cromwell Media Nashville Weather Center, today is sunny with a high near 95 and a heat index as high as 102. Winds will be calm, becoming northwest around 5 miles per hour. Tonight will be partly cloudy with a low around 72. This Monday will be sunny with a high near 93 and a heat index as high as 101. Northeast winds around 5 miles per hour. Monday night will be mostly clear with a low around 71. And that's the latest from Cromwell Media.
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0: 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If there's something that you don't like, hey, we'll double your money back. It's the only morning show to wake up to. Unless you get up after 9 a.m., make sure y'all listen to the Rick Smiley Morning Show on 102.1 The Ville.

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0: 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If there's something that you don't like, hey, we'll double your money back. It's the only morning show to wake up to. Unless you get up after 9 a.m. Make sure y'all listen to the Rick Smiley Morning Show on 102.1 The Ville.
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2: From the Cromwell Media Nashville Weather Center, today will be sunny with a high near 95 and heat index values up to 102. Winds will be calm, becoming northwest around 5 miles per hour. Tonight will be partly cloudy with a low around 72. Monday will be sunny with a high near 93 and heat index values up to 101. Northeast winds around 5 miles per hour. Monday night will be mostly clear with a low around 71. And that's the latest from Cromwell Media.
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2: From the Cromwell Media Nashville Weather Center, today is sunny with a high near 95. Heat index values reach as high as 102. Wind is calm, becoming northwest around 5 miles per hour. Tonight is partly cloudy with a low around 72 and calm wind. Monday is sunny with a high near 93 and heat index values as high as 101. Northeast wind around 5 miles per hour. Monday night is mostly clear with a low around 71. East-northeast wind around 5 miles per hour, becoming calm after midnight. And that's the latest from Cromwell Media.
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2: From the Cromwell Media Nashville Weather Center, today is sunny with a high near 95 and heat index values up to 102. Winds will be calm, becoming northwest around 5 miles per hour. Tonight will be partly cloudy with a low near 72. The Slongbrew is a thinking man arise will be sunny with a high near 93 and heat index values up to 101. Northeast winds around 5 miles per hour. Monday night will be mostly clear with a low near 71. And that's the latest from Cromwell Media.
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2: From the Cromwell Media Nashville Weather Center, today will be sunny with a high near 95. Heat index values may reach 102. Winds will be calm, becoming northwest around 5 miles per hour. Tonight will be partly cloudy with a low around 72 and calm winds. Monday will be sunny with a high near 93 and heat index values as high as 101. Northeast winds around 5 miles per hour. Monday night will be mostly clear with a low around 71. East-northeast winds around 5 miles per hour will become calm after midnight. And that's the latest from Cromwell Media.
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0: I like sunshine and rain. 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Joy, ooh, and pain. I like sunshine and rain. Ain't it the truth right now? Joy and pain. Ooh, I like sunshine and rain. 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I like sunshine and rain. Joy.
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0: On the Rick Smiley Morning Show has what's hot with music, movies, and more on the hot spot. And Special K got that news you absolutely can't use. 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
2: From the Cromwell Media Nashville Weather Center tonight, partly cloudy with a low around 72 and calm wind. Monday will be sunny with a high near 93 and heat index values up to 101. Northeast wind around 5 miles per hour. Monday night, mostly clear with a low around 71 and east northeast wind becoming calm. Tuesday, sunny and hot with a high near 98 and calm wind becoming south. And that's the latest from Cromwell Media.
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2: From the Cromwell Media Nashville Weather Center, tonight mostly clear with a low near 72 and calm wind. Monday sunny with a high near 95 and heat index up to 102, east-northeast wind around 5 miles per hour. Monday night mostly clear with a low near 71, east-northeast wind becoming calm after midnight. Tuesday sunny and hot with a high near 99, calm wind becoming south around 5 miles per hour in the morning. And that's the latest from Cromwell Media.
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0: 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If there's something that you don't like, hey, we'll double your money back. It's the only morning show to wake up to. 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
2: From the Cromwell Media Nashville Weather Center, tonight will be mostly clear with a low near 72 and calm wind. Monday brings sunshine and a high near 95, with heat index values up to 102. East-northeast wind around 5 miles per hour. Monday night stays mostly clear with a low near 71. Tuesday will be sunny and hot with a high near 99. And that's the latest from Cromwell Media.
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2: From the Cromwell Media Nashville Weather Center, tonight will be mostly clear with a low around 72 and calm wind. Monday will be sunny with a high near 95 and heat index values as high as 102. East-northeast, wind around 5 miles per hour. Monday night will be mostly clear with a low around 71 and east-northeast wind around 5 miles per hour becoming calm after midnight. Tuesday will be sunny and hot with a high near 99 and calm wind becoming south around 5 miles per hour in the morning. And that's the latest from Cromwell Media.
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2: From the Cromwell Media Nashville Weather Center, tonight will be mostly clear with a low around 72. Monday will be sunny with a high near 95 and heat index values up to 102. Tuesday will be sunny and hot with a high near 99 and heat index values up to 108. And that's the latest from Cromwell Media.
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4: 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I repeat, that

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2: From the Cromwell Media Nashville Weather Center, tonight will be mostly clear with a low near 72 and a north wind around 5 miles per hour becoming calm. Monday will be sunny with a high near 95 and heat index values up to 102. Monday night will be mostly clear with a low near 71. Tuesday will be sunny and hot with a high near 99 and heat index values up to 108. And that's the latest from Cromwell Media.
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